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0: I hope you are taking full advantage of the sunny days of summer. I know it could be a bit hot where you are, but just think, next winter when it's rainy or cold or snowing or whatever the weather is like, when it's miserable weather in your area, you'll think back to these hot days and go, oh, I just wish I had a little bit of that sunshine. Thank you for being here with us tonight. 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
0: If you found me on social media, on Instagram or Facebook or TikTok, welcome aboard. Welcome home, child. Welcome home. Come on in. I told you I'd leave the light on. And the music is here for you all night long.

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0: Roasting. The sound of crickets chirping. Fireflies flying in the night sky. 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

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Remember Helen Keller, blind and deaf? She once said, "The best and most beautiful things in the world cannot be seen or even touched. They must be felt."

0: connects with the heart. 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We'll be back. 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I'm Delilah on 1410 KLEM.
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0: I hope you are having a wonderful, wonderful summer, spending time with your family or your friends, spending time doing the things you love. My friend Katie, who I have known and loved for over 6 decades, took her kids and her grandkids and her 2 great-grandbabies camping this past week. They went fishing. No, they went catching. They weren't just fishing. They were catching. The littles caught fish and then they ate them for dinner. They slept under the stars and her husband played music because he's a fabulous musician, and they made memories. You never know when an ordinary day, an ordinary fishing trip, turns into a sacred memory. This summer, I hope you are making beautiful memories. 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
9: 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That is, until a local Shriner heard about the accident.
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0: 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You can say, you can applaud me, you can be proud of me, or you can step aside, because I am going to live a good, healthy, abundant life. All right? Let's do it together. 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
19: 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That is, until a local Shriner heard about the accident.
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0: an issue. But it also takes intuitiveness of a friend, a leader, a supervisor to pick up on the signal that the soldier is having issues and needs to seek professional help in dealing with it.
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0: In your heart. If you are thinking about that special someone, we're here to play a song for you. In fact, a lot of songs for you will be the soundtrack to your night all night long.

0: You ever notice how it only takes a small gesture of kindness to breathe life into another person? A compliment, a sincere compliment, a nice note, an accolade about someone's performance at work. Little things can mean so much. Such little effort can make someone's entire day. So, make a mental note of this and think of one person in your life who may need a boost. And then share something good with them. Share how much you love them. Share one of their character traits that blesses your heart. Share something you notice. When you see someone with pretty eyes, tell them. When you see somebody doing something over and above the call of duty, let them know you appreciate it. Fill their hearts with goodness, and I bet they'll pass that goodness on. 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

0: and southwest of Mexico. Forecasters say it's likely to strengthen but stay offshore in the Pacific. Genevieve currently moving at around 15 miles an hour, heading further out to sea. I'm Ted Lindner. 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
1: Fox News, I'm Roger Stern. Police in Berlin shot and killed a man they say carried out the deadly vehicle attack this weekend at a Pride event. Fox's Rebecca Castor says he was a German citizen with family ties to Lebanon.
2: German officials say all the evidence points to this being an Islamist terrorist attack because the suspect is a known radicalized member in Islamic circles.
1: One person died, 29 suffered injuries. The U.S. has paused attacks on Iran for now in the hopes of reaching an agreement with that nation, and there have been talks.
3: The conversation revolved mainly around the Strait of Hormuz. A spokesperson for Iran's foreign ministry says there was tangible progress made, but that negotiations will continue.
1: Fox's Madeline Rivera. Meanwhile, Houthi rebels have attacked Saudi tankers. 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
1: Fox News, I'm Sue Guzman. Seattle police with an update on a mass shooting at a popular food festival Sunday night.
2: One of the victims at Harborview Medical Center did not survive their injuries. So now we have a total of three fatalities out of those seven victims.
1: That's Assistant Chief of Special Operations Tyrone Davis. A person is in custody. Cops are searching for additional suspects. U.S. airstrikes against Iran on hold for a second straight night. U.S. UN Ambassador Mike Waltz telling Fox,
3: "We've had both Iman and Iran and a number of our other negotiators engaged at every level, from the most senior levels all the way down to the technical level over the past few weeks, and particularly in the past few days."
1: Crude futures are down 6% in response, and funeral services are scheduled in Washington, D.C. Tuesday for the late U.S. Senator Lindsey Graham. 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

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Mostly clear, 79 degrees. Patchy smoke this morning. Sunny, hot, 98 for the high. Heat index 105, winds 5 to 10. Patchy smoke tonight, cloudy, 72 for the low. Patchy smoke tomorrow, becoming sunny on Tuesday, the high 89. 79 degrees now, mostly clear, at 1410 AM, 96.9 FM, KLEM.

0: 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Mostly clear, 79 degrees. Patchy smoke this morning. Sunny, hot, 98 for the high. Heat index 105, winds 5 to 10. Patchy smoke tonight, cloudy, 72 for the low. Patchy smoke tomorrow, becoming sunny on Tuesday, the high 89. 79 degrees now, mostly clear, at 1410 AM, 96.9 FM, KLEM.
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1: News. I'm Sue Guzman. Three people are dead, four wounded in a shooting at a Seattle food festival. Assistant Chief of Special Operations Tyrone Davis.
2: Officers responded and addressed one of the shooters. That person gave up and was taken into custody. There was another person that we believe that was also involved that fled the scene. And officers began an active search for that person.
1: Two-year-old child among the injured. For the second night in a row, the United States has not launched attacks against Iran. Israeli Prime Minister Benjamin Netanyahu telling Fox what he believes needs to happen to end the conflict.
3: When this regime is either toppled or it's sufficiently weakened that it knows it has to end its nuclear program and has to change its course. That's really what President Trump is trying to achieve. And I back his fully.
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4: 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Mostly clear, 79 degrees. Patchy smoke this morning. Sunny, hot, 98 for the high. Heat index 105. Winds 5 to 10. Patchy smoke tonight. Cloudy, 72 for the low. Patchy smoke tomorrow. Becoming sunny on Tuesday. The high, 89. 79 degrees now, mostly clear, at 1410 AM 96.9 FM KLEM.

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Mostly clear, 79 degrees. Patchy smoke this morning. Sunny, hot, 98 for the high. Heat index 105, winds 5 to 10. Patchy smoke tonight, cloudy, 72 for the low. Patchy smoke tomorrow, becoming sunny on Tuesday, the high 89. 79 degrees now, mostly clear, at 1410 AM, 96.9 FM, KLEM.

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Mostly clear, 79 degrees. Patchy smoke this morning. Sunny, hot, 98 for the high. Heat index 105. Winds 5 to 10. Patchy smoke tonight. Cloudy, 72 for the low. Patchy smoke tomorrow. Becoming sunny on Tuesday. The high, 89. 79 degrees now, mostly clear at 1410 AM 96.9 FM KLEM.

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Mostly clear, 79 degrees. Patchy smoke this morning. Sunny, hot, 98 for the high. Heat index 105, winds 5 to 10. Patchy smoke tonight, cloudy, 72 for the low. Patchy smoke tomorrow, becoming sunny on Tuesday, the high 89.

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1: Fox News, I'm CJ Papa. Cops in Seattle believe two people opened fire at each other, killing three people, wounding several others, including a two-year-old child. Seattle Assistant Chief of Special Operations Tyrone Davis.
2: One of the shooters, that person gave up and was taken into custody.
1: Davis says they're actively searching for the other alleged gunman. Seattle Mayor Katie Wilson.
3: Our focus right now is on supporting the victims.
1: It's happening during a food festival. A pause in U.S. strikes inside Iran.
4: The White House is making clear that the military option remains on the table, but officials are giving diplomacy and intense economic pressure time to work. The U.S. naval blockade remains in effect, costing the regime hundreds of millions of dollars per day.
1: That's Fox's Trey Yanks in Tel Aviv. But the Jordanian army says it downed two drones, no casualties or material damage reported. 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
5: 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Mostly clear, 79 degrees. Patchy smoke this morning. Sunny, hot, 98 for the high. Heat index 105. Winds 5 to 10. Patchy smoke tonight. Cloudy, 72 for the low. Patchy smoke tomorrow. Becoming sunny on Tuesday. The high, 89. 79 degrees now, mostly clear, at 1410 AM 96.9 FM, KLEM.

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Mostly clear, 79 degrees. Patchy smoke this morning. Sunny, hot, 98 for the high. Heat index 105, winds 5 to 10. Patchy smoke tonight, cloudy, 72 for the low. Patchy smoke tomorrow, becoming sunny on Tuesday, the high 89. 79 degrees now, mostly clear, at 1410 AM, 96.9 FM, KLEM.

0: Are you awake? Whoa! 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
1: I know I'm out of control. I know. My pulse is starting to pound, and the blood is rushing around, and I feel feverish, and I am the doctor. And I know all you babies, you sitting at home, and you saying to yourselves, tell me, doctor, when you feel like this, what do you take? Well, I'll tell you.
2: Just take the-

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1: They were shooting at each other. I'm Dave Anthony, Fox News, but many others were caught in the crossfire last night in Seattle, sending people running at a food festival near the Space Needle.
2: One of the victims at Harborview Medical Center did not survive their injuries, so now we have a total of three fatalities out of those seven victims.
1: Seattle Assistant Police Chief Tyrone Davis says they took one shooter into custody.
2: There was another person that we believe that was also involved that fled the scene. And officers began an active search for that person.
1: Last night in Germany, police tracked down the suspect in Saturday's Pride Parade attack that left one dead and 29 wounded. And when he came at them with a knife, he was shot dead.
3: On Saturday, thousands gathered in Berlin to celebrate and to protest. On Sunday, many returned to mourn. Eric Müller among them.
4: The black and bad day for the whole community in Germany, European and the whole world.
3: Police say the van attack on the LGBTQ Pride event in Germany's capital was an Islamist terror attack.
1: Fox's Jonathan Savage. The U.S. did not bomb Iran overnight. It's now three straight nights without attacks. After 13 straight days of resumed American bombing, Iran says as long as that pause continues, it won't go on the attack. U.S. Ambassador to the U.N. Mike Waltz tells Fox News Sunday talks continue trying to end the conflict.
5: We've had both Iman and Iran and a number of our other negotiators engaged at every level.
1: Ukraine has gotten involved.
6: According to Ukrainian President Volodymyr Zelensky, this weekend Ukrainian forces struck Iranian vessels that were carrying military cargo between Russia and Iran in the Caspian Sea. Now, the Iranians responded by saying the strikes cannot go unanswered. There are a lot of moving parts in the region, but there's also an ongoing U.S. military buildup to give President Trump a variety of options moving forward.
1: Fox's Trey Yingston, Tel Aviv, and as the fighting is on hold, oil prices plunge, WTI down more than 7%, over 8% for Brent crude. Gas prices, though, up 11 cents from last Monday. 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
1: Another immigration crackdown looms in the Trump deportation push.
10: Sources tell Fox ICE plans to ramp up operations to arrest Haitian nationals whose temporary protected status is ending. The operation's expected to begin as soon as this week. Over 300,000 Haitians have TPS in the U.S. right now. The Supreme Court paved the way for the arrest in a ruling last month. No word yet on what may happen to those who do get arrested. Their home country still considered dangerous.

0: dangerous. Following the assassination of their president in 2021, Haiti slipped into gang-fueled violence. The U.S. State Department issued a travel advisory this month saying, do not travel to Haiti for any reason. Jill Nato, Fox News.
1: There is a search for an American from North Carolina who went missing on a trip to the Caribbean.
2: Elizabeth Liz Waddell, a 44-year-old physical therapist who was on vacation in the Caribbean island of Grenada with a friend. Reports say she left her towel on a pier before going on a swim Wednesday morning. Officials have launched a missing persons investigation with the U.S. State Department now assisting in the search.
1: Fox's Todd Pyro. While she went missing last week, a California man lost at sea was found alive.
3: 39-year-old Kai Sato was rescued off Hawaii after his sailboat lost its mast. His phone died and the boat ran out of fuel, leaving him drifting far from shipping lanes. Sato says he survived by eating leftover oatmeal, fish, and squid that landed on his boat while collecting condensation for drinking water. After almost a month adrift, he says he managed to reach a shipping route from California to Hawaii, where a passing container ship spotted him and pulled him to safety. Sato says for now he's staying with a relative in Hawaii, but is planning another trip to the Philippines, but this time in a larger vessel. Ted Lindner, Fox News.
1: On Wall Street, as oil prices plunge, stock futures surge. Dow futures up more than 500 points. I'm Dave Anthony, and this is Fox.
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5: Patchy smoke later today. It'll be sunny and hot. 98 for the high. Heat index 104. Winds 5 to 10. Patchy smoke tonight. Cloudy. 72 for the low. Some smoke possible tomorrow. Gradually becoming sunny on Tuesday. 89 for the high tomorrow. Wednesday, sunny. 92 for the high.
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5: 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Mostly clear skies right now, 77 degrees after a high yesterday of 93. Sunrise at 6:11, sunset at 8:50, 14 hours, 39 minutes of daylight today. 39 days until the Labor Day weekend. It is Monday, July 27th.
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0: 1410 AM, 96.9 FM, KLEM. 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These are throwback jokes, older jokes from Jimmy Fallon, Seth Meyers, and from Saturday Night Live Weekend Update.
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2: A recall was issued last week for a brand of ready-to-eat chicken nuggets following complaints that packages had pieces of wood in them. And if there's one thing chicken nugget consumers don't want, it's a natural ingredient.
3: A restaurant in San Francisco is selling a fried chicken sandwich that includes the chicken's claw. Not to be outdone, KFC just announced their new beaks-only bucket.
2: A man in New York City is claiming that he recently found a half-smoked joint in his Popeye's chicken sandwich. Well, at least we know the chicken was having a good time when it died.
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4: 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I'm Riley Smith. The USDA released its weekly export sales report last Thursday. We'll have more right after this.
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8: You gotta have a fiddle in the band.
5: Alabama.
4: The most recent export sales report saw another uneventful report, but that is typical for this time of year. Allendale commodity broker Greg McBride said the corn markets are mostly done looking at the old crop sales and have instead shifted their focus to the shipment numbers.
9: Total sales came in just over a million tons, 332,000 for old crop and 701,000 tons for the new crop. We don't necessarily pay that close attention to the old crop sales at this time of the year because we are going into the end of the marketing year. So now we're really just paying attention to shipments, which are doing just fine. They're running lightly ahead, so we should hit the numbers that we need to hit as far as getting the corn that is sold out the door before the end of the marketing year.
4: McBride said it's a similar story in the soybean markets as well.
9: At 56,000 tons, but those shipments are still ahead of hopes, so we're doing very well. New crop sales very good at 1.54 million tons. That was right in the middle of the range of estimates. We were looking at anywhere from a million tons to 1.8 million tons. So overall, very good. We have seen a rebound and an improvement in new crop sales, and that is what we need. We started out very slow. We saw the USDA on the last WASDE report increase export demand by 30 million bushels. So we'll continue to watch for that. I'm not sure exactly what they were looking at as far as how far behind we were. We had just started to make sales, but those sales have picked up and we do look good. We're still slightly behind the five-year average, but overall looking better than we were.
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0: 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A Lamar's Community Coffee will be held on Tuesday, July 28th with the Chamber Ag Committee at the Round Barn located at the Plymouth County Fairgrounds, 9:30 till 10:30 a.m. That will be Tuesday, July 28th, Lamar's Community Coffee.
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1: Now, the KLEM weather forecast.
0: Patchy smoke later today. It'll be sunny and hot. 98 for the high. Heat index 104. Winds 5 to 10. Patchy smoke tonight. Cloudy. 72 for the low. Some smoke possible tomorrow. Gradually becoming sunny on Tuesday. 89 for the high tomorrow. Wednesday, sunny. 92 for the high. 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Right now it's 77 degrees, some fog in the area after a high yesterday of 93. 6:34, it is Monday, the 27th of July.

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1: Ms. Foster, seven people are shot at a food festival in Seattle. Three are dead, four wounded, including a two-year-old boy.
2: There were two people who we believe were shooting at each other.
1: Assistant Police Chief Tyrone Davis says one of them is in custody. It's been three nights of no new airstrikes in Iran.
3: White House officials are making clear the military option remains on the table, but they are looking at different efforts for both diplomatic solutions and other intense economic pressure, giving this time to work. The U.S. naval blockade does remain in effect, costing the regime hundreds of millions of dollars per day. Axios reports that the top U.S. military commander in the Middle East, Admiral Brad Cooper, recommended stopping the bombing campaign around the Strait of Hormuz because

0: it has reached the limit of its effectiveness, according to two sources with knowledge of his position.
1: It's Fox's Trey Yanks. 300,000 people are ordered from their homes because of wildfires in France and Spain. 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

0: It's July 27th, and this is your Fox Daily Snapshot. Forget about it. Today is National New Jersey Day. Forever the butt of so many jokes, New Jersey is one of the most interesting and diverse states in the Union. New Jersey was a key state in the American Revolution, as more battles were fought in the Garden State than any of the other states. When it comes to celebrities, Jersey has more than its fair share. From Bruce Springsteen to Jon Bon Jovi, Frank Sinatra to author Judy Blume, all of them have called Jersey their home. And as for one of the great New Jersey debates, allow me to put that to rest. It's called Taylor Ham, not Pork Roll. Also on this date in 1586, the tobacco plant was introduced in the New World as explorer Sir Walter Raleigh brings the plant from England to Virginia. And in 1940, Warner Brothers' wisecracking rabbit Bugs Bunny debuted on the big screen in the Oscar-nominated A Wild Hare.
1: What's up, Doc?
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2: 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On this date in history, July 27th, 1586, 440 years ago, tobacco was first brought to England from Virginia by Sir Walter Raleigh. 1940, 86 years ago, Bugs Bunny made his official debut. He was teamed up for the first time with Elmer Fudd in the Warner Brothers cartoon, A Wild Hare. This was the first cartoon with Bugs Bunny in his final redesign instead of the much earlier goofy-looking Bugs. 1953, 73 years ago, the Korean War ended. Nearly 7,700 U.S. servicemen are still missing from that war. But in 2018, North Korea finally handed over the remains of POWs who'd already been identified. 1960, 66 years ago, Vice President Nixon was nominated for president at the Republican National Convention in Chicago. 1974, 52 years ago, the House Judiciary Committee voted 27-11 to recommend Nixon's impeachment on a charge that he had personally tried to obstruct justice in the Watergate case. 1976, 50 years ago, John Lennon received his green card, granting him permanent residency in the U.S. 1976, 50 years ago, Tina Turner filed for divorce from Ike Turner. 1979, 47 years ago, AC/DC released their sixth album, Highway to Hell. 1983, 43 years ago, Madonna released her self-titled debut album featuring Holiday, Lucky Star, and Borderline. 1984, 42 years ago, the movie Purple Rain, starring Prince, opened nationwide. 1984, 42 years ago, Pete Rose passed Ty Cobb's record for the most singles in a career with number 3,503. 1986, 40 years ago, Nancy Wilson of Heart married director Cameron Crowe. They divorced in 2010. 1992, 34 years ago, Boston Celtics star Reggie Lewis died after collapsing on a Brandeis University basketball court during practice. He was only 27 years old. 1995, 31 years ago, the Korean War veterans

0: Memorial was dedicated in Washington, D.C. It was the 42nd anniversary of the end of the Korean War. 1996, 30 years ago, a pipe bomb exploded at Central Olympic Park in Atlanta, killing one person and injuring more than 100. 1997, 29 years ago, Stargate SG-1 premiered, starring Richard Dean Anderson and Michael Shanks. It ran for 10 seasons. It was on Showtime and also on the Sci-Fi Channel. 2001, 25 years ago, Tim Burton's remake of The Planet of the Apes hit theaters. Mark Wahlberg was the time-traveling human astronaut. Tim Roth, Helena Bonham Carter, and Michael Clark Duncan played apes. In 2003, 23 years ago, comedy legend Bob Hope died of pneumonia at age 80. 2018, 8 years ago, the movie Mission Impossible Fallout was released. It had Henry Cavill, stolen nukes, and a helicopter chase. It was the sixth movie in the franchise. There have been 8 Mission Impossible movies altogether.
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0: Patchy smoke later today. It'll be sunny and hot, 98 for the high, heat index 104, winds 5 to 10. Patchy smoke tonight, cloudy, 72 for the low. Some smoke possible tomorrow, gradually becoming sunny on Tuesday, 89 for the high tomorrow. Wednesday, sunny, 92 for the high. 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

0: 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Dow futures up more than 500 points. At the movies, the king of the box office still reigns.
1: That doesn't mean you will come back.
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3: Christopher Nolan's epic adventure, The Odyssey, shows no signs of slowing, pulling in an amazing $87 million in its second weekend in North American theaters. The biggest surprise, The Odyssey held strong, with ticket sales slipping only 30% from its massive $123.5 million debut. Disney's Moana and Toy Story 5 battled for the next spots on the chart, bringing in $10.5 million and $10 million, respectively.
0: That's Carmen Roberts. I'm Dave Anthony. This is Fox News.
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7: Patchy smoke later today. It'll be sunny and hot. 98 for the high. Heat index 104. Winds 5 to 10. Patchy smoke tonight. Cloudy. 72 for the low. Some smoke possible tomorrow. Gradually becoming sunny on Tuesday. 89 for the high tomorrow. Wednesday, sunny. 92 for the high. 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Worth the drive from anywhere. Fog and mist this morning. It is 77 degrees after a high yesterday of 93 at 7 after 7 a.m.
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0: 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Proceeds will be donated to research being done at Boston Children's Hospital and the University of Iowa, where their work is specific to defining the causes of SIDS. That will be Tuesday, July 28th, 1:30 to 4 p.m. at the corner of 15th Street and Schaefer Avenue.
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with this KLEM Sports Update for this Monday, July 27th. I'm KLEM Sports Director Daniel Verstag. Well, let's briefly recap the weekend that was the high school sports world, starting with some softball state championships that took place on Friday in Fort Dodge. In Class 1A, it was the number 2 seed Clarksville defeating the 8 seed Edgewood Colesbury by a final score of 5-2. Clarksville, of course, coming out of the half of the bracket that Remsen St. Mary's was a part of in Class 1A, even though the Hawks did not play Clarksville at all in the state tournament. That was the one team on that half of the bracket that the Hawks missed out on playing. Clarksville still a winner in the Class 1A state championship, knocking off the 8 seed Edgewood Colesbury. In the Class 3A softball state championship, the number 2 seed Wallack Catholic Golden Eagles flexed their muscles in a 13-6 win over Williamsburg to claim their first ever title. Class 5A state championship, Waukee Northwest goes back to back as they defeat Ankeny Centennial, bit of a low scoring game by a final score of 3-1, concluding the softball season in the state of Iowa. The baseball season also concluded on Friday as the 4 state champions were crowned in 2 sites at Carroll and in Cedar Rapids. In Class 1A, state title on the line in Merchants Park in Carroll, where the number 3 seed Newman Catholic used a big 5th inning to down Moravia, the 8 seed, by a final of 11-1 in 6 innings. Newman Catholic, another state championship for that program. Newman, of course, the team that knocked Galen Catholic out of the postseason in the sub-state final. And the Jays were leading that game all the way up to the bottom of the 5th inning, but Newman Catholic comes away with the state title. Class 2A state championship, it's back-to-back titles for Pleasantville as well, as the Trojans defeated Durant by a score of 8-1. Class 3A state championship in Cedar Rapids, it was Davenport Assumption beating Wallack Catholic, the 7 seed over the 1 seed, by a final score of 5-3 to claim the 3A title. And then in Class 4A, Indianola is a first-time champion as the Indians defeated Pleasant Valley by a final score of 9-6. All of those scores from softball and baseball state championship action can be found on our website at KLEM1410.com. Well, then on Saturday at Cedar Falls' Unidome on the campus of the University of Northern Iowa, the 2026 Iowa Shrine Bowl, the 54th annual edition of the Shrine Bowl, taking place, benefiting the Shriners Hospital. It's all seniors, senior all-star football players from the state of Iowa that were competing one last time for their area high schools before they go their separate ways to compete in various college training camps or hang up the helmet and pads for good. Well, it was the North team getting a 17-7 win over the South. It's the 5th time in the last 6 years the North has won. And, of course, that North team sported 4 different gentlemen from the listening area that certainly had big hands in helping win that contest. Lamar's Community's Tyson Augustine was able to be a part of the Shrine Bowl once again. The Bulldogs have sent a good contingent of Shriners, Shrine Bowl participants over the last few years. Also competing there in Cedar Falls was MMCRU's Braden Dunn, part of a state champion team that ends up winning the Shrine Bowl. Then Hinton's Jackson Kunkel was part of the Shrine Bowl festivities as well, taking place in Cedar Falls. And of course, you can't have a good football team without a good coaching staff. Part of that was Hinton head coach Kadrian Harderson, who was assisting North head coach Marty Wadley of Bishop Garrigan. Congratulations to all 4 of those gentlemen from the listening area that were part of a very special week out there in Cedar Falls. The Iowa Shrine Bowl, a crown jewel of participation in the state of Iowa, and 4 area athletes and coaches were able to participate there this past weekend. Well, coming up here this week, as far as high school

0: sports are concerned in the listening area. It is the National Federation of High School Sports Dead Week, where no contact is allowed between player and coach, and the facilities in the schools are not open. So there is nothing that is going to happen today as far as today or this week as far as practices or competitions are concerned, which will give us a good time to catch up on some postseason accolades for our area high school baseball and softball teams. We'll get those to you as well. We also have a great golf story coming coming your way this week, so make sure you stay tuned right here on KLEM Radio. Even though this is dead week for sports in the listening area, we will still have a good abundance of sports content to bring you here the next week or so. 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I'm Sports Director Daniel Versteg.
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1: This is Sports on Radio Iowa. I'm Todd Kim. Iowa State's T.J. Altselberger and Iowa's Ben McCollum say they're happy with non-conference schedules they've put together. The Cyclones will open at the Sanford Pentagon in Sioux Falls against Memphis. They'll host Purdue and visit the Hawkeyes. Altselberger says the schedule is designed to give the Cyclones the best chance to make it to the NCAA tournament.
2: Yeah, obviously, playing in a tournament like Players Era, we've got the rivalry game. We travel across the state. We bring in a perennial top five, top 10 program like Purdue, and you have a lot of great opportunities on your schedule. And then to open up again at the Pentagon with a program like Memphis is another high-level game. So every game on that schedule is really impactful and important. And we know that, like, being at our best as we enter opening night is so important, and that's something we're going to aim to do.
1: The Hawkeyes will play Creighton in Alabama in Des Moines and take on Virginia Tech in Sioux City. McCollum feels it's a great way to promote the program. Attendance was up more than 20% last season, but the Hawkeyes still averaged just under 11,300 fans per home game.
3: That was kind of the theory behind it. See if it works. You know, hopefully it doesn't spoil our fans and make them lazy for coming to Carver. I already saw them in Des Moines. So that was my thought on it. We'll see if it pans out.
1: To football, Bryce Hawthorne is stepping into a leadership role for the Iowa defensive line during summer drills. The former South Dakota State transfer played in all 13 games and made one start last season. He's the most experienced member of a defensive line that was hit hard by graduation.
4: I've been doing the same thing that I've been doing since last year. It's a little different now because, we don't have that little cushion I had from older guys that, help me out too. But I'm just kind of taking after their role on how they helped me and what worked for me and just kind of using that towards the young guys that we have right now.
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11: KLEM news time is 7:30. It's 77 degrees, some fog and mist in the area. Sunny, hot, today's high 98, heat index 104, patchy smoke later today. Smoke tonight, clouds will increase 72 for the low, patchy smoke tomorrow becoming sunny, 89 on Tuesday. Wednesday, sunny, 92 for the first day of the fair. 50% chance of rain on Thursday, cloudy, 88. Friday, partly sunny, 83. Saturday, sunny, 85. Sunday, sunny, 86. 93 yesterday's high. It's 77 degrees now. Saturday night, when we had that rainstorm, we had a peak wind gust Saturday night from the northwest of 58 miles per hour. 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
3: I'm Dave Grossenheider reporting. A public meeting is planned for September in Lamar's to discuss cancer in Plymouth County. The September 2nd meeting will be held starting at 5 p.m. in the Lamar's Community Middle School Library. The initiative is titled Cancer in Iowa, 99 Counties Project. The meeting will include a presentation by staff from the Iowa Cancer Registry to discuss the project's findings, address cancer concerns specific to our community, and explore changes to support healthier behaviors. One of the presenters will be Whitney Zond, past president of the Iowa Rural Health Association and assistant professor at the University of Iowa Department of Health Management and Policy.
4: We aim to share what we know about cancer in Plymouth County, the rates, how that compares to other counties. So one of the things that we share with those top five cancers is how does that rank within the state of Iowa? So we'll be able to share a little bit more about that. We also want, take the opportunity with those presentations to share, here's what we do know, what we can know with the information that's available. And also, there's some things we just aren't able to determine from the data that is available. So we want to make sure we're sharing that as well, because unfortunately we know that cancer is very complex. There's a lot of factors that contribute to cancer rates. So we want to make sure that people have the information to understand that. And so that's something that we share with part of this presentation. But hopefully, that information we share help folks see, not only how Plymouth County maybe differs from the rest of the country, or what are the top five, but also then how it compares to the rest of the state.
3: Zond says the meeting is open to the public and will include an open discussion.
4: Our goal with this is to make sure that folks are aware about how cancer is impacting their communities and themselves, their friends, their neighbors, their families, people that they know. And we really hope that this information then can maybe have an impact on prevention, on treatment, on screening. So some of the things that we share are ways people can reduce their risk or efforts to prevent cancer. That can be, sharing information on how people can get their, if they're on get their water from a private well, where can they get well water testing? That's freely available. We share information on that. So that's a way that folks can aim to reduce their risk of exposure to those elements in their water that might increase their risk. We also, share ways that folks can get connected with information and policies that might help reduce risk or make treatment more accessible. So we do share a little bit of that. It's really our goal is to share information, and hopefully then, as more and more people are aware, there can be a real, concerted collective effort to reduce risk or prevent, and then also to make sure that treatment is more available to people who unfortunately have to face that cancer experience.
3: She says this is an opportunity to hear community concerns and gather feedback that could inform future cancer control efforts.
4: Yeah, we'd love to hear what's on folks' mind. We want to be available to answer questions. We know there's a lot of questions about cancer in Iowa. Unfortunately, we have the second highest rate in the country, so we certainly want to be responsive to those to the extent we can and hear from folks about

0: you know, what's on their minds and how we can work together to address cancer in Iowa as well as in Plymouth County.
1: Plymouth County fairgoers will see some new additions to the display in the historic Round Barn. Janelle Johnson, vice president of the Lamar's Chamber of Commerce Agriculture Committee, says the committee chose to focus this year on local flavors and farm adventures.
2: A couple of our vendors or different organizations or groups or businesses that we're going to have in our first few stalls in the Round Barn, we have Shonan Pop popcorn, so popcorn that's grown right here in Plymouth County. They grow it out in the Akron area. Then we also have a bison farm that is raised right here in Plymouth County. Foxy Gardens pumpkin patch, that's another one that we're featuring. That's a newer pumpkin patch in Plymouth County that we want to make sure that people know about. And then another one for sure that's coming is the Hawkins Sheep Ranch, which is also out by Akron as well. So some really great different types of agritourism or different local foods that we wanted to highlight here in Plymouth County.
1: She told KLAM they also added to the farm equipment photo display started last year.
2: Last year we started with some pictures of some antique farm equipment or tractors or family ties to a certain tractor that they've maybe had in their family throughout the years. And we did add five or six more tractors or equipment pictures this year. So those are still up from last year as well as some new additions. And then upstairs we do have some extra educational with kids. It's always great to have a little kids area for families to come and learn a little bit about cool foods upstairs, but some new posters that we hung up with some great educational things with what's grown here in Plymouth County.
1: Favorites like the bee exhibit and Jim DeBoer's wooden tractor display will also return. Johnson encourages everyone to visit the Round Barn while attending the best 5 days of summer.
2: It's a great time to come see what agriculture has here in Plymouth County. We always think about our livestock, but it's a good time to come and learn a little bit more about local foods or small farms or different types of tourism that we do have here within the whole county.
1: The Lamar's Chamber Community Coffee will take place tomorrow morning in the Round Barn, where visitors can get a sneak peek of the displays the day before the fair officially opens. There will be no Plymouth County Board of Supervisors meeting this week on Tuesday. The board's next meeting will be held at 9:30 a.m. next Tuesday, August 4th. And that's a look at news. I'm Dave Grossenheider reporting.
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4: Fox News, I'm CJ Papa. New development in the war with Iran.
5: According to Ukrainian President Volodymyr Zelensky, this weekend Ukrainian forces struck Iranian vessels that were carrying military cargo between Russia and Iran in the Caspian Sea. Zelensky posted to X saying, "We also achieved very strong results with long-range strikes in the Caspian Sea, including vessels used in military cargo shipments involving Iran, as well as a warship."
4: Fox's Trey Yanks in Tel Aviv. Cops in Seattle say one gunman under arrest, the other.
6: There was another person that we believe that was also involved that fled the scene, and officers began an active search for that person.
4: Seattle Assistant Chief of Special Operations Tyrone Davis, the gunfire killing at least three people during a food festival, four injured, a two-year-old boy as well, officials say is in the hospital. America's listening to Fox News.
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1: 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Fog and mist in the area. It's 77 degrees, mostly sunny. Patchy fog later today. 98 for the high. Heat index 104. There's a heat advisory in effect till tonight. Clouds will increase. Patchy smoke tonight. 72 for the low. Smoke tomorrow becoming sunny. 89 on Tuesday. Wednesday, first day of the Plymouth County Fair, sunny and 92. 50% chance of rain on Thursday, cloudy, 88. Friday, partly sunny, 83. Saturday, sunny, 85. Sunday, sunny, 86. 93 was yesterday's high. 77 degrees now at KLEM. 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
3: 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I'm Dustin Huffman. Front month corn futures 14 to 15 cents lower. Soybeans trading anywhere from 25 to 35 cents lower. We'll look at those numbers here in just a moment. We saw September corn rise about a quarter cent on Friday. November beans were up about a dime. September Kansas City wheat dropped almost 15 cents. Corn and soybean prices remain supported by a drier leading weather outlook for the next 2 weeks, but wheat prices on Friday dropped due to rumors that Ukraine and Russia were considering options to ease attacks in the Black Sea. Additionally, traders positioned ahead of uncertainty over the weekend. On Saturday, President Trump delayed a major strike in Iran, citing efforts to revive diplomatic talks to open the Strait of Hormuz. As a result of the delayed attack, crude oil dropped to $85 a barrel today. Corn and soybeans have followed along. We'll also get our weekly export inspections report at 10 a.m. and at 3 p.m. the weekly crop progress report will come out as well. The Dow Jones is up 550 points. European markets are trading higher. Asian markets are also trading higher today. Cattle futures closed higher on Friday as traders positioned themselves before the cattle on feed report, which was neutral and will likely have limited influence. Cattle markets today are looking like they will be lower. Hogs could be higher across the board. We'll take a look at the numbers right after this.

0: 450 even. December new crop down 14 and 3 quarters at 472 and 3 quarters. August soybeans down 34 and a half at 1213 and a half. November new crop down 36 and a quarter at 1217 and a quarter. Soybean meal down $7.20 at 324.10. Soy oil $1.62 lower, 72.71. Chicago wheat down 8 at 670 even. Kansas winter wheat down 9 at 736 and a quarter. Kansas spring wheat 19 and a quarter lower at 715 and 3 quarters. Minneapolis spring wheat down 7 and 3 quarters at 706 and a half. Oats trading a nickel lower, that's at 323 and a quarter. Friday close, triple digit gains in the cattle, double digit gains in the hogs. That's Market Matters.
1: Hi kids, Mrs. Reese from Treasure Isle. One Sabbath day, as Jesus was teaching in a synagogue, he saw a woman who had been crippled by an evil spirit. She had been bent double for 18 years and was unable to stand up straight. When Jesus saw her, he called her over and said, "Dear woman, you are healed of your sickness." Then he touched her, and instantly she could stand straight. How she praised God! But the leader in charge of the synagogue was indignant that Jesus had healed her on the Sabbath day. "There are 6 days of the week for working," he said to the crowd. "Come on those days to be healed, not on the Sabbath." But the Lord replied, "You hypocrites, each of you works on the Sabbath day. Don't you untie your ox or your donkey from its stall on the Sabbath and lead it out for water? This dear woman, a daughter of Abraham, has been held in bondage by Satan for 18 years. Isn't it right that she be released even on the Sabbath?" This shamed his enemies, but all the people rejoiced at the wonderful things he did. So kids, trust in the Lord and rejoice.
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0: 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This morning, we're going to check in with Melanie Saylor with Crosswind Storage here in Lamar's and facility available. Actually, Melanie, you have two different locations available, but storage, a lot of people have different needs for storage and different things that happen in your life that you might need extra space for a lot of your things.
1: Storage is definitely a very useful tool. We've seen many different uses of our units, from short-term transitional needs to long-term revolving storage. Really affects all seasons of life. They call it a 4D industry, displacement, death, downsizing, and divorce. That can also fall into combining households. So, you know, for those drivers moving America across over the road who need a place to offload their out-of-season luggage, we've got those 5x10s. On the other end of that, we have those owner-operators who alternate storing a car with that semi-tractor in a 13x52 and subscribe to access that 110 outlet for plugging in that block heater. If you need to reclaim your garage, maybe you've got piles of sentimentals keeping the car out in the street, or perhaps a project that's taking up a stall, we've got those 10x20s and 10x25s that are ready to either put away that car that you need to house, or maybe you need to put that project away somewhere. Sometimes we have those elderly parents that are heading into a new transition in life, or the estate plannings that need some time. So we'll see customers moving into different size units, whether they're packing up a house or maybe putting mom's items in storage for a while they make some decisions.
0: So to find out more, what's the best way to contact you?
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1: It's July 27th, and this is your Fox Daily Snapshot. Forget about it. Today is National New Jersey Day. Forever the butt of so many jokes, New Jersey is one of the most interesting and diverse states in the Union. New Jersey was a key state in the American Revolution, as more battles were fought in the Garden State than any of the other states. When it comes to celebrities, Jersey has more than its fair share. From Bruce Springsteen to Jon Bon Jovi, Frank Sinatra to author Judy Blume, all of them have called Jersey their home. And as for one of the great New Jersey debates, allow me to put that to rest. It's called Taylor Ham, not Pork Roll. Also on this date in 1586, the tobacco plant was introduced in the New World as explorer Sir Walter Raleigh brings the plant from England to Virginia. And in 1940, Warner Brothers' wisecracking rabbit Bugs Bunny debuted on the big screen in the Oscar-nominated A Wild Hare.
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0: 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On this date in history, July 27th, 1586, 440 years ago, tobacco was first brought to England from Virginia by Sir Walter Raleigh. 1940, 86 years ago, Bugs Bunny made his official debut. He was teamed up for the first time with Elmer Fudd in the Warner Brothers cartoon, A Wild Hare. This was the first cartoon with Bugs Bunny in his final redesign instead of the much earlier goofy-looking Bugs. 1953, 73 years ago, the Korean War ended. Nearly 7,700 U.S. servicemen are still missing from that war. But in 2018, North Korea finally handed over the remains of POWs who'd already been identified. 1960, 66 years ago, Vice President Nixon was nominated for president at the Republican National Convention in Chicago. 1974, 52 years ago, the House Judiciary Committee voted 27-11 to recommend Nixon's impeachment on a charge that he had personally tried to obstruct justice in the Watergate case. 1976, 50 years ago, John Lennon received his green card, granting him permanent residency in the U.S. 1976, 50 years ago, Tina Turner filed for divorce from Ike Turner. 1979, 47 years ago, AC/DC released their sixth album, Highway to Hell. 1983, 43 years ago, Madonna released her self-titled debut album featuring Holiday, Lucky Star, and Borderline. 1984, 42 years ago, the movie Purple Rain, starring Prince, opened nationwide. 1984, 42 years ago, Pete Rose passed Ty Cobb's record for the most singles in a career with number 3,503. 1986, 40 years ago, Nancy Wilson of Heart married director Cameron Crowe. They divorced in 2010. 1992, 34 years ago, Boston Celtics star Reggie Lewis died after collapsing on a Brandeis University basketball court during practice. He was only 27 years old. 1995, 31 years ago, the Korean War Veterans Memorial was dedicated in Washington, D.C. It was the 42nd anniversary of the end of the Korean War. 1996, 30 years ago, a pipe bomb exploded at Central Olympic

0: park in Atlanta, killing one person and injuring more than 100. 1997, 29 years ago, Stargate SG-1 premiered, starring Richard Dean Anderson and Michael Shanks. It ran for 10 seasons. It was on Showtime and also on the Sci-Fi Channel. 2001, 25 years ago, Tim Burton's remake of The Planet of the Apes hit theaters. Mark Wahlberg was the time-traveling human astronaut. Tim Roth, Helena Bonham Carter, and Michael Clark Duncan played apes. In 2003, 23 years ago, comedy legend Bob Hope died of pneumonia at age 80. 2018, 8 years ago, the movie Mission Impossible Fallout was released. It had Henry Cavill, stolen nukes, and a helicopter chase. It was the sixth movie in the franchise. There have been 8 Mission Impossible movies altogether.
1: Looks like another perfect day to get out there and enjoy the summer.
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5: It's quieter in the Middle East. I'm Dave Anthony, Fox News. No American attacks and no Iranian retaliation after bombing had resumed for 13 days in a row. Fox's Trey Yingst reports from Tel Aviv.
6: For the past 3 nights, the United States has halted strikes against Iran, but the White House is making clear the military option remains on the table as the administration is exploring a variety of options moving forward with both diplomacy and intense economic pressure. The U.S. naval blockade does remain in effect, costing the regime hundreds of millions of dollars per day.
5: But while the U.S. and Iran paused the fighting, Ukraine's gotten involved.
7: Iran's foreign minister says a Ukrainian attack on an Iranian commercial vessel cannot go unanswered. Abbas Araghchi was talking after an explosion in the Caspian Sea killed one sailor and injured another. Ukraine says it targeted a Russian warship and vessels used for transporting Iranian-linked military cargo.
5: Well, that's Fox's Jonathan Savage. With the U.S. and Iran pausing and attempts to get back to negotiating, oil prices are plunging, down 6%. Brent crude back to $90 a barrel. Last week it hit 100 again. At the gas pump, though, prices up 11 cents from last Monday. President Trump may talk about all that later today when he goes to Michigan to discuss the economy and visit a GM facility ahead of next week's primaries.
8: Voters in Michigan will choose nominees for open Senate and governor's races and pick candidates across all of Michigan's 13 congressional districts. Trump won Michigan in 2016 and 2024, so both parties see this as a critical state to win over.
5: Fox's Alex Hogan. The manhunt continues in Seattle for a second gunman after last night's shooting sent people panicking and running away from a food festival near the Space Needle. 7 people caught in the crossfire. 3 died. Assistant Seattle Fire Chief Tyrone Davis.
9: We do have one suspect that is being interviewed. We've recovered 2 guns.
5: A 2-year-old boy among the 4 injured. He's now in stable condition. 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
5: Democrats made it official in Maine over the weekend, choosing a replacement Senate nominee, Troy Jackson, after Graham Plattner dropped out of the race amid sexual misconduct allegations. Democrats hope to win that seat and three others in November to win back control of the Senate.
13: Vermont Independent Senator Bernie Sanders said on CBS Face the Nation that Maine incumbent Republican Susan Collins has a fight on her hands with Troy Jackson.
14: He's from the working class. He is very articulate. I think he stands an excellent chance to win.
13: But Sanders added that only happens if Jackson overcomes certain outside forces against progressives.
14: The billionaire class are throwing unbelievable amounts of money into these campaigns to protect the establishment candidates.
13: Senator Collins called Jackson a political insider who is hyper-partisan on issues. Grinnell Scott, Fox News.
5: About 300,000 people remain evacuated in Europe where wildfires keep raging.
15: Shifting winds and dry conditions are really fueling these wildfires across France and Spain as crews say they're struggling to get the upper hand. Around 100 homes were destroyed in just one town alone, west of the wine region of Bordeaux.
5: Fox's Stephanie Bennett, an American astronaut, is getting used to gravity again.
16: NASA watched as a Russian-American space crew landed safely in the Central Asian country of Kazakhstan.
17: Touchdown. After 241 days in space, landing. Chris Williams, Sergei Mikhaev, and Sergei Kitsvirchkov have returned to their home planet.
16: U.S. astronaut Chris Williams and the two Russian cosmonauts returned from the International Space Station, their Soyuz space capsule landing by parachute. From there, it was on to the Johnson Space Center in Houston for Williams and on to Star City outside Moscow for the two cosmonauts. Roger Stern, Fox News.
5: On Wall Street, a stock market surge is brewing. Dow futures up 600 points. I'm Dave Anthony, and this is Fox.
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0: Patchy smoke later today. It'll be sunny and hot. 98 for the high. Heat index 104. Winds 5 to 10. Patchy smoke tonight. Cloudy. 72 for the low. Some smoke possible tomorrow, gradually becoming sunny on Tuesday, 89 for the high tomorrow. Wednesday, sunny, 92 for the high. 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It's 6 minutes after 8 o'clock. 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

0: 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Our citizen of the day today is Randy Christoffel of Lamar's. Randy celebrated his birthday Saturday, July 25th. He gets a pizza from Pease Pizza House in Lamar's, Long Stem Rose from Lamar's Hy-Vee Floral Department and Car Wash, from 12th Street Touchless or Highway 75 Touchless Auto Wash and Pet Wash. 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
0: Here now is the KLEM birthday show for today, July 27th. Dallas Vaughn, Jody Adler, Mary Shea.

0: Famous people celebrating birthdays today, July 27th. Jerry Van Dyke, who was on the television show Coach. He played Luther. Born in 1931, died in 2018. Legendary TV producer Norman Lear, born in 1922, died in 2023. He did All in the Family, The Jeffersons, One Day at a Time, Good Times, and Maude. Bobby Gentry, who sings Ode to Billy Joe, is 82. Betty Thomas, who was on Hill Street Blues and then directed a lot of successful shows, is 79. Olympic gold medal winning figure skater Peggy Fleming is 78. Maureen McGovern, who had the hit in 1973, The Morning After, is 77. Comedian Bill Engvall is 69. Actor Donnie Yen is 63. He was in John Wick, Chapter 4. Sasha Mitchell is 59. She was on Step by Step. Maya Rudolph is 54. She was in Bridesmaids and was on Saturday Night Live. Former New York Yankee Alex Rodriguez is 51. Kenny Wormald is 42. He played Dennis Wilson, Beach Boy Dennis Wilson, in the Brian Wilson movie Love and Mercy. Taylor Schilling from Orange is the New Black is 42. Country singer Cheyenne Kimball is 36. She won America's Most Talented Kid when she was 12 years old.
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0: 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So life can be like an amusement park. People feel anxious and impatient about waiting in line, even angry and a bit ugly. They jockey for position before others, and that tension brings unhappiness. Now imagine if you see somebody fearful and milling around the back of the line, and you think you might go back to get them, asking somebody to hold your place while you bring that person forward. Others may complain, but they simply don't understand the concept of servant leadership and a loving life. If you escort somebody into your place in line and are behind them, will you lose enough ground to have it impact your life? What is the relevance of a few seconds compared to helping others? John Quincy Adams said, "If your actions inspire others to dream more, learn more, do more, and become more, you are a leader."
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0: 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Fresh Colorado peaches have arrived. Siouxland Youth for Christ is selling Colorado peaches this week as a way to support programming for the middle and high school students in our community. They'll be selling them at 1055 3rd Avenue Southeast, Monday through Thursday, 9 a.m. till 6 p.m. or until they run out. Also, watch for the booth sales across from Fairway. If you have questions, contact Roxy at 712-546-8883.
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3: Patchy smoke later today. It'll be sunny and hot. 98 for the high. Heat index 104. Winds 5 to 10. Patchy smoke tonight. Cloudy. 72 for the low. Some smoke possible tomorrow. Gradually becoming sunny on Tuesday. 89 for the high tomorrow. Wednesday, sunny. 92 for the high. 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
1: Hi there, Bill Baldy. Where are you headed?
2: Oh, you know, just running errands as usual. How about you, Mary Mileage? Where are you off to?
1: Wisconsin this time, feeling fresh and ready to go. Just got put back in line, so no matter the wear, at least I'll stay even. You're looking a little thin on the top there, Bill.
2: Yeah, I should probably swing in to be replaced very soon.
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0: 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Today I'll be visiting with Isabel Hodson. Tell everyone a little bit about yourself.
1: Hi, my name is Isabel Hodson. I'm the 17-year-old daughter of Kevin and Paula Hodson. I attend Hinton Community High School, and I will be a senior this fall.
0: Tell us the 4-H Club or FFA chapter that you'll be representing and how many years you've been a member.
1: I'll be representing the Stanton Lucky Clovers 4-H Club, and I have been a member for 8 years.
0: I know that you're a very active teenager. What activities, sports, or work keep you busy?
1: I'm involved with track, cross country, dance team, and showing horses. I also work at Baumgars here in Lamar's.
0: What are some skills that you've learned from 4-H, and how will you use those to help you in the future?
1: Some skills I've learned are how to work with animals and how to communicate clearly with others. These will help me going forward by allowing me to work well with different people

0: dog, a few chickens, and a ton of different static projects such as photography. I will also be helping out with the 4-H food stand, garbage pickup, and the horse shows during the fair.
1: What are some honors or awards you've received over the years?
0: I have been on the honor roll throughout high school. In 4-H, I have received both the I Dare You Award and also got Best in Show Dog last year. Additionally, I received the Gene Hill Photography Award.
1: We all love the Plymouth County Fair. 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
0: Hi, this is Isabel Hodson. One of my favorite events at the Plymouth County Fair is the 4-H Horse Show, held on the Thursday of fair all day at the Horse Arena.
1: Thank you so much. I've enjoyed visiting with Isabel Hodson, a 2026 Plymouth County Fair Royalty candidate. This has been a Plymouth County Fair Royalty Preview brought to you in part by Egg Optimus and Big Sioux Seed, Lamar's FFA Alumni Association, and Sitzman Construction. The crowning of the 2026 Fair King and Queen will take place Wednesday night, July 29th at the Plymouth County Fair.
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Here's school news for Lamar's Community Schools. First day of classes for Lamar's Community Schools is Monday, August 24th. Lamar's Community Schools offer online registration for the 26-27 school year. Online registration for new students and returning students begins Wednesday, July 29th through Thursday, August 6th. A link to the online registration will be emailed to parents for whom an email address is on file with the district. The registration link will be accessible on the district website as well. The district continues to hold on-site registrations on Thursday, August 6th from 7 a.m. till 7 p.m. in the middle school commons for families seeking further assistance with completing the online registration process.

0: computers will be made available. Lamar's Community Middle School and high school athletes planning to participate in sports need to make sure their athletic physicals are up to date for the new school year. 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To review health requirements and find more information, go to the district website, lamarscsd.org/health-services. That's school news for Lamar's Community Schools.
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5: Now, the KLEM weather forecast.
0: Patchy smoke later today. It'll be sunny and hot. 98 for the high. Heat index 104. Winds 5 to 10. Patchy smoke tonight. Cloudy. 72 for the low. Some smoke possible tomorrow. Gradually becoming sunny on Tuesday. 89 for the high tomorrow. Wednesday, sunny. 92 for the high. 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
1: Surge as oil prices plunge. I'm Dave Anthony, Fox News. The Dow's up big 460 points as oil drops more than 6% following a third straight night of quiet in the Middle East. The U.S. did not attack Iran again after 13 straight days of American bombing, but U.S. Ambassador to the U.N. Mike Waltz tells Fox.
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0: Patchy smoke later today. It'll be sunny and hot. 98 for the high. Heat index 104. Winds 5 to 10. Patchy smoke tonight. Cloudy. 72 for the low. Some smoke possible tomorrow. Gradually becoming sunny on Tuesday. 89 for the high tomorrow. Wednesday, sunny. 92 for the high.
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0: 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We'd like to check in with Bellissimo's Coffee Works here in Lamar's, located a little bit south of Taco John's in Lamar's, and it's the place to start your mornings off right. They have everything you need to kick off your great morning. And Taylor, how are things going with you?
1: Hey, Dave. Going good this morning. We take our morning seriously here at Bellissimo. We take a lot of pride in our handcrafted espresso drinks. They're built the old school way, the way that coffee should be. So we hand tamp, pull, and steam milk made to order for every drink.
0: Yeah, it's great to kick off your morning with a delicious cup of coffee, but there are some people that are non-coffee drinkers, and you have options for those people too.
1: Absolutely, especially with the hot days coming up. We also serve Lotus energy drinks, dirty sodas, matcha, iced tea, milk tea, and our regular frosted or sparkling lemonade. So basically, if it's sippable, we've got it.
0: All right. And also, that something that goes great with all these beverages is your delicious baked goods that you have.
1: Oh, yeah. Fresh cinnamon rolls with the cream cheese frosting is my personal favorite. We also do have sticky rolls, scones, muffins, bread pudding, and our signature mini donuts. 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So come on in and whatever suits your mood that day.
0: All right. And if you need a larger order, maybe for your office or your coffee get together that you have, or just to get together with friends, 24 hours notice and you can have those set to go.
1: Yeah, we appreciate 24 hours notice, but we know that time flies. So give us a call and we can set up a large order for you to go. So,
0: all right. And if you're on your way to work or wherever you might be headed, you guys are open early Monday through Saturday.
1: We are. We're open from 6 a.m. to 1 p.m. Monday through Saturday. And we also have a convenient drive-through where you could also call ahead your order if you wanted to have a quicker pickup. Our phone number is 712-546-2333.
0: All right. 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Thanks, Taylor.
1: Thank you, Dave.
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0: Tell our senators, vote no on the Save Our Bacon Act in the Farm Bill. 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The official

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5: Now the KLEM weather forecast.
6: Patchy smoke later today. It'll be sunny and hot. 98 for the high. Heat index 104. Winds 5 to 10. Patchy smoke tonight. Cloudy. 72 for the low. Some smoke possible tomorrow. Gradually becoming sunny on Tuesday. 89 for the high tomorrow. Wednesday, sunny. 92 for the high. 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
1: Fox News, I'm CJ Papa. Gunfire at a food festival in Seattle leaves three dead.
2: Everybody's just running. Everybody's screaming chaos after that.
1: That man describing what happened when two men, cops believe, were shooting at each other. One led shooters under arrest. The manhunt continues for the second suspect. Fox 13, Sean's Chitness outside Harborview Medical Center.
3: We're told one woman went to the operating room and is in critical condition. The other three patients here are in satisfactory condition. That includes the two-year-old boy who was shot at Seattle Center. The remaining two patients are a 23-year-old man and a 39-year-old woman.
1: President Trump travels to Michigan today. The state's primary is next Tuesday. U.S. and Iran continue what is now a three-night pause in airstrikes, although Saudi Arabia claims it shot down drones fired by Iran-backed militias in Iraq. 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

0: 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Our citizen of the day today is Randy Christoffel of Lamar's. Randy celebrated his birthday Saturday, July 25th. He gets a pizza from Pease Pizza House in Lamar's, Longstem Rose from Lamar's Hy-Vee Floral Department and Car Wash from 12th Street Touchless or Highway 75 Touchless Auto Wash and Pet Wash. Randy Christoffel, our KLEM Citizen of the Day.
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4: Parts of Europe are on fire, and the flames keep spreading in a disaster that's chased about 300,000 people from their homes in France and Spain.
5: An area four times the size of Paris has burned in France's southwest Gironde region, but there are signs the massive wildfires' destruction has slowed. The situation there described as globally stable. 250,000 people have been evacuated. President Emmanuel Macron holds an emergency meeting today, promising to rebuild and repair. Meanwhile, in Spain, wildfires are burning out of control near Madrid. There have also been evacuations in the southern Valencia region. Europe is currently enduring a historic summer of extreme temperatures, resulting in thousands of heat-related deaths. Jonathan Savage, Fox News.
4: It's also hot here. There are heat warnings from Southern California and Arizona, where it could approach 120 degrees this weekend, to Texas and Mississippi, up to Wisconsin.
6: With dew points, that's how much moisture is in the atmosphere. Creeping at that very high level, it's going to be air you can wear. So take it easy out there. Lots of water. Take breaks. We have afternoon highs that will be pushing into the triple digits. But again, when you throw in the humidity, it is going to feel stifling.
4: Fox weather meteorologist Britta Merwin now to much different extreme weather off the West Coast.
7: Hurricane Genevieve is the first Category 5 storm in 2 years in the East Pacific, hitting maximum sustained winds of 160 miles an hour, according to the National Hurricane Center. It's expected to stay far out to sea on a course roughly parallel with Mexico's western coast. Swells reaching parts of Mexico's southwestern coast and the Baja California Peninsula are expected to cause life-threatening surf and rip current conditions. Farther northwest in the Pacific, Hurricane Fausto, still moving in Hawaii's general direction, expected to be downgraded to a tropical storm before it gets there, still capable of generating significant surf. Chris Foster, Fox News.
4: There are no storms now in the Atlantic. On Wall Street, the Dow's up 260 points, but the Nasdaq's down 14. I'm Dave Anthony, and this is Fox.
8: Good morning. It's now time for your KLEM news update for this Monday, July 27th. I'm Daniel Verstag. Currently, over our 10 o'clock hour, our temperature in the Mars is 87 degrees. Northerly wind is at 8 miles an hour, and our heat index is up to 90 degrees. Because of the high heat indices we could see today, we're under a heat advisory once again until 8 o'clock tonight. Our high temperature set to reach 97. Heat index could top out at 103. For tonight, we're looking at some cloudier conditions, some hazy skies, low temperature down to 72. Then for tomorrow, we'll be mostly cloudy with a high temperature of 89. And for tomorrow night, partly cloudy with a low down to 68. We'll tell you about the upcoming week's worth of weather, including your forecast for the best 5 days of summer. We'll do that all coming up later on. Yesterday's high temperature in the Mars reached 93, while the low got down to 71. 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
10: I'm Dave Grossenheider reporting. A public meeting is planned for September in Lamars to discuss cancer in Plymouth County. The September 2nd meeting will be held starting at 5 p.m. in the Lamars Community Middle School Library. The initiative is titled Cancer in Iowa, 99 Counties Project. The meeting will include a presentation by staff from the Iowa Cancer Registry to discuss the project's findings, address cancer concerns, specific to our community and explore changes to support healthier behaviors. One of the presenters will be Whitney Zond, past president of the Iowa Rural Health Association and assistant professor at the University of Iowa Department of Health Management and Policy.
11: We aim to share what we know about cancer in Plymouth County, the rates, how that compares to other counties. So one of the things that we share with those top five cancers is how does that rank within the state of Iowa? So we'll be able to share a little bit more about that. We also want take the opportunity with those presentations to share, like, here's what we do know, what we can know with the information that's available, and also, there's some things we just aren't able to determine from the data that is available. So we want to make sure we're sharing that as well, because unfortunately we know that cancer is very complex. There's a lot of factors that contribute to cancer rates. So we want to make sure that people have the information to understand that. And so that's something that we share with part of this presentation. But hopefully, that information we share help folks see, not only how Plymouth County maybe differs from the rest of the country, or what are the top five, but also then how it compares to the rest of the state.
10: Zond says the meeting is open to the public and will include an open discussion.
11: Our goal with this is to make sure that folks are aware about how cancer is impacting their communities and themselves, their friends, their neighbors, their families, people that they know. And we really hope that this information then can maybe have an impact on prevention, on treatment, on screening. So some of the things that we share are ways people can reduce their risk or efforts to prevent cancer. That can be, sharing information on how people can get their, if they're on get their water from a private well, where can they get well water testing? That's freely available. We share information on that. So that's a way that folks can aim to reduce their risk of exposure to those elements in their water that might increase their risk. We also, share ways that folks can get connected with information and policies that might help reduce risk or make treatment more accessible. So we do share a little bit of that. It's really our goal is to share information, and hopefully then, as more and more people are aware, there can be a real, concerted collective effort to reduce risk or prevent, and then also to make sure that treatment is more available to people who unfortunately have to face that cancer experience.
10: She says this is an opportunity to hear community concerns and gather feedback that could inform future cancer control efforts.
11: Yeah, we'd love to hear what's on folks' mind. We want to be available to answer questions. We know there's a lot of questions about cancer in Iowa. Unfortunately, we have the second highest rate in the country, so we certainly want to be responsive to those to the extent we can, and hear from folks about what's on their minds and how we can work together to address cancer in Iowa as well as in Plymouth County.
10: Plymouth County fairgoers will see some new additions to the display in the historic Round Barn. Janelle Johnson, vice president of the Lamar's Chamber of Commerce Agriculture Committee, says the committee chose to focus this year on local flavors and farm adventures.
12: A couple of our vendors or different organizations or groups or businesses that we're going to have in our first few stalls in the Round Barn, we have Shonan Pop popcorn, so popcorn that's grown right here in Plymouth County. They grow it out in the Akron area. Then we also have a bison farm that is raised right here in Plymouth County. Foxy Gardens pumpkin patch, that's another one that we're featuring. That's a newer pumpkin patch in Plymouth County that we want to make sure that people know about. And then another one for sure that's coming is the Hawkins Sheep Ranch, which is also out by Akron as well. So some really great different types of agritourism or different local foods that we wanted to highlight here in Plymouth County.
10: She told KLAM they also added to the farm equipment photo display started last year.
12: Last year we started with some pictures of some antique farm equipment or tractors or family ties to a certain tractor that they

0: they've maybe had in their family throughout the years. And we did add 5 or 6 more tractors or equipment pictures this year. So those are still up from last year, as well as some new additions. And then upstairs, we do have some extra educational with kids. It's always great to have a little kids area for families to come and learn a little bit about cool foods upstairs, but some new posters that we hung up with some great educational things with what's grown here in Plymouth County.
1: Favorites like the bee exhibit and Jim DeBoer's wooden tractor display will also return. Johnson encourages everyone to visit the Round Barn while attending the best 5 days of summer.
0: It's a great time to come see what agriculture has here in Plymouth County. We always think about our livestock, but it's a good time to come and learn a little bit more about local foods or small farms or different types of tourism that we do have here within the whole county.
1: The Lamar's Chamber Community Coffee will take place tomorrow morning in the Round Barn, where visitors can get a sneak peek of the displays the day before the fair officially opens. There will be no Plymouth County Board of Supervisors meeting this week on Tuesday. The board's next meeting will be held at 9:30 a.m. next Tuesday, August 4th. And that's a look at news. I'm Dave Grossenheider reporting.
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4: As a former physical education teacher and athletic coach, my knees took a lot of beating. Knowing that I was going to have state-of-the-art technology and taking care of my knee, from my first consultation to post-surgery care, the entire team was incredible, and the nurses were so compassionate and attentive during my recovery, and the rehab team were very helpful in getting me to the point where I'm at today.
3: Orange City Area Health System, for a lifetime of care.
5: On the obituary report, Gene Wool, 86, of Lamar's, passed away on Monday, July 20th. Mass of Christian burial will take place on Thursday, July 30th at 10:30 a.m. at All Saints Catholic Parish, St. Joseph Church, Lamar's. Father Doug Klein will celebrate Mass. Burial will follow at Calvary Cemetery. Visitation with family present will be from 5 p.m. to 7 p.m. on Wednesday, July 29th at the Rexwinkle Funeral Home in Lamar's. There will be a scriptural prayer service starting at 7 p.m. Visitations will resume from 9:30 a.m. until 10:15 a.m. on Thursday at the church. Arrangements are with the Rexwinkle Funeral Home, and expressions of sympathy can be extended to the family through the Rexwinkle website. In lieu of flowers and gifts, memorials can be made to Galen Catholic School. That's services for Gene Wool, 86, of Lamar's. You can find obituary information on our website at KLEM1410.com.
6: This is Radio Iowa. I'm Matt Kelly. The FAA is investigating a deadly weekend plane crash in northwest Iowa. The Woodbury County Sheriff says the small plane went down just outside of Sioux City. The pilot was soloing and is identified as a 64-year-old man from Colorado. Central, southern, and eastern Iowa are under an extreme heat warning today, while northwest and north-central Iowa are under a heat advisory. Meteorologist Tyler Ryan at the National Weather Service says it'll be steamy.
7: We could see very much some folks seeing upper 90s, and dew points, as you could tell as you head out the door, still fairly high out there, which will push a lot of heat indices well in the triple digits in a few spots, maybe even pushing up to 110 later on this afternoon.
6: Ryan says skies will also be hazy as the smoke from those Canadian wildfires wafts over the state. 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
11: Hey. Are you driving high right now? 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And now, he's in prison. You see, no matter what you tell yourself, if you feel different, you drive different. So if you're high, Just don't drive.

0: brought to you by NHTSA and the Ad Council.
1: Former U.S. Senator Tom Harkin says the Iowa Democratic Party's caucuses should be the first event of the 2028 presidential campaign. Iowa lost the leadoff spot in 2024, and on Friday, party leaders picked South Carolina's primary to go first in 2028.
2: Iowa needs to go first again because we're a fair state. Anybody can make it here.
1: Iowa Democratic Party Chairwoman Rita Hart indicates state party leaders will wait until after the November election to decide how and when their 2028 caucuses will be conducted. Congresswoman Ashley Hinson, the Republican Party's nominee for the U.S. Senate, says it's time for federal limits to address algorithms that expose children to harmful social media content.
3: Because it's very clear that big tech hasn't been doing that on its own. We're going to have to tell them how to do this because their job is to get kids addicted to the scroll.
1: Hinson held a weekend discussion in Ankeny for parents to air concerns about things like chatbots and online games that appeal to kids, but which can also be accessed by adult predators. Democrat Josh Turek, who's running for the U.S. Senate, says passage of the Americans with Disabilities Act is an example of how bipartisanship can work. The bill passed Congress by an overwhelming margin and was signed into law 36 years ago by Republican President George H.W. Bush.
4: And one of the beautiful things about the Americans with Disabilities Act is not one nickel went to any disabled American, but all it did was it provide an equality of opportunity for all of us to be successful.
1: Turek, a former professional wheelchair basketball player, was born with spina bifida and is the first permanently disabled member of the Iowa legislature. Texas U.S. Senator Ted Cruz says Iowa is a battleground for the entire country, and voters here may decide whether Republicans retain control of the U.S. House and Senate. Cruz spoke at a weekend fundraiser for Iowa Attorney General Brenna Byrd.
5: I feel confident that I'm not the only person in this room who's worried about the midterms coming up. These midterms are the most consequential midterm elections I've ever seen in my lifetime.
1: Republicans hold all of the seats in Iowa's congressional delegation, but in 2018, Democrats won 3 of the 4. This is Radio Iowa.
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9: 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Photos will be featured during the 26 and 27 fairs in the Round Barn. 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The fee covers professional photo preparation and supports agricultural education in the Round Barn. All photos will be returned following the 2027 fair. Printed photos used in the Round Barn will be given to submitters following the 2027 fair. If you'd like to submit a photo of an antique tractor, implement, or piece of farm equipment with a unique story or family connection, contact the Lamar's Chamber of Commerce at 712-546-8821 or visit the office Monday through Friday, 8:30 a.m. till 4 p.m. for submission instructions. 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
9: 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Concert is at 6 p.m. with a presentation of Mary's Meals. Wine and cheese reception will be held after the concert. A free will offering will be accepted.
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2: It's time now to take a look at the weather forecast for Lamar's on this Monday. Right now for our 10 o'clock hour, it is 87 degrees with a northerly wind at 8 miles an hour. And the heat index is up to 90 degrees. That heat index and the temperature is just going to continue to climb. Our high is supposed to reach 97 today. Heat index value could get up as high as 103. Because of that, that's putting us under a heat advisory, and that is set to last until 8 o'clock tonight. For tonight, will be cloudier as the day goes along, or the night goes along, I should say. Low temperature down to 72. Then for tomorrow, will be mostly cloudy with a high temperature of 89. Tomorrow night, partly cloudy with low down to 68. Then looking ahead to Wednesday, the first of the best 5 days of summer. Will be sunny throughout most of the day with a high temperature of 91. It'll make for a warm day. Thursday, keep in mind, there could be some rain out at the fair, so bring your boots and umbrella and all that kind of good stuff. 50% chance of some rain showers in the afternoon on Thursday. High temperature set to reach 88. Those rain showers increase Thursday as we get into the evening and nighttime hours. Then for Friday, partly sunny skies, a high temperature up to 83. Should be a gorgeous day out there. Saturday, mostly sunny, high temperature of 85. And then for Sunday, mostly sunny as well, with a high temperature up to 86 degrees. And that's a look at your upcoming weather forecast here on KLEM. To stay up to date with the weather, log on to KLEM1410.com.
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0: Fair and stay for the fun at the Woodbury County Fair, August 5th through the 9th in Mobile. 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

0: I'm Therese Crowley. Markets rising and oil prices falling, $6 a barrel, with the U.S. and Iran giving diplomacy a chance to breathe.
1: There are indirect talks happening behind the scenes. We do know for the third straight night, the United States has halted strikes against Iran, but White House officials are making very clear the military option remains on the table as the administration explores both diplomacy and increasing economic pressure.
0: Fox's Trey Ying says the administration rejects New York Times claims that the U.S. is running out of interceptor missiles to protect U.S. bases. CENTCOM assures we have enough. President Trump visits General Motors testing grounds in Michigan, complete with a drag race as automakers pivot back to full-size SUV and pickups from EVs. Senator Lindsey Graham's D.C. memorial tomorrow with Ukraine's President Zelensky and Israel's Netanyahu attending. 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
2: Now, the KLEM weather forecast.
3: 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It's currently 87 degrees in Lamar's. Northerly wind at about 8 miles an hour, gusting to 15 miles an hour. Heat index now up to 92 degrees. We are forecasted to get to a high temperature of 97 today with a heat index value up to 103. That puts us under a heat advisory until 8 o'clock tonight. For tonight, increasing clouds, our low temperature down to 72. Then for tomorrow, mostly cloudy, a high of 89. And for tomorrow night, partly cloudy with a low down to 68. Looking ahead to Wednesday, sunny skies, high temperature of 91. Thursday, 50% chance of rain showers, a high of 88. For Friday, partly sunny, high temperature up to 83. Saturday, mostly sunny, 85 for the high. And then Sunday, to cap off the Plymouth County Fair, mostly sunny at a high of 86 degrees. That's a look at your weather forecast here on KLEM. Speaking of the fair, coming up in about 7 minutes or so, we're going to have another Fair Royalty candidate interview to get you caught up on who's running for all of the great royalty positions at the Plymouth County Fair. So make sure you stay tuned for

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0: It's time for a Plymouth County Fair Royalty Preview brought to you in part by Gretkin Family Eye Care, MRK Insurance, and Get Branded 360. Today I'll be talking with Hunter Copenhaver. Hunter, tell us a little bit about yourself.
1: Hi, my name is Hunter Copenhaver. I'm the 16-year-old son of Keith and Jen Copenhaver. I attend Hinton High School, and I'll be a junior this fall.

0: Tell us the 4-H Club or FFA chapter that you'll be representing and how many years you've been a member.
1: Sure. I'll be representing the Lucky Liberty Lopers 4-H Club, and I've been a member for 6 years.
0: I know that you're a very active teenager. What activities, sports, or work keep you busy?
1: I'm involved in band, small landscape projects, lots of piano, and I spend lots of time with family.
0: What are some skills that you've learned from 4-H, and how will you use those to help you in the future?
1: Some skills I've learned are record keeping and talking with judges. And these will help me going forward by keeping financial records and going to job interviews.
0: So tell me about some of the projects you plan to bring to the Plymouth County Fair and some of the activities you'll be involved with.
1: I'm planning to exhibit photography and a desk with a piano. And I'll be helping out with a 4-H food stand, fair cleanup, and the FFA grilled cheese stand.
0: What are some honors or awards you've received over the years?
1: I have received Outstanding Junior and Intermediate in 4-H and also Grand Champion Poultry Showmanship. In FFA, I've earned the Hidden Gem Award, and I've also lettered in band.
0: We all love the Plymouth County Fair. Invite listeners to one of your favorite events at the fair.
1: Hi, this is Hunter Copenhaver. One of my favorite events is the Plymouth County Fair. At the Plymouth County Fair is the Demolition Derby on Friday, 7:30 at the grandstand.
0: Thank you so much. I've enjoyed visiting with Hunter Copenhaver, a 2026 Plymouth County Fair Royalty candidate. This has been a Plymouth County Fair Royalty Preview brought to you in part by Ag Optimus and Big Sioux Seed, Lamar's FFA Alumni Association, and Sitzman Construction. The crowning of the 2026 Fair King and Queen will take place Wednesday night, July 29th at the Plymouth County Fair.
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1: Limited time for diplomacy. I'm Lisa Brady, Fox News. After a pause in fighting, President Trump says either diplomacy with Iran goes fast or not at all. Just telling Axios not much time when answering how long he's willing to give talks. Also warning he's ready for strong military action if talks fail.
2: For the past three nights, the United States has halted strikes against Iran. But the White House is very clear. The military option remains on the table as officials give both diplomacy and economic pressure time to work.
1: Fox's Trey Yingst in Tel Aviv.
2: Iranian officials spoke publicly today for the first time in days, indicating that indirect talks are ongoing. The country's foreign ministry spokesperson indicated Iran's national security would guide decisions in the days ahead.
1: Meantime, Israel's Prime Minister Benjamin Netanyahu has a White House meeting with President Trump tomorrow. Oil prices are sliding for now. U.S. crude getting back under $84 a barrel. The search for a second suspect after a deadly shooting during a food and musical festival in Seattle yesterday.
3: Witnesses describe a scene of chaos as thousands of visitors ran for cover. Police have one young adult in custody but are looking for another. The two gunmen appeared to be shooting at each other. Police recovered two weapons at the scene but did not offer a motive.
1: Fox's William LaJeunesse. Three people were killed, four others hospitalized, including a two-year-old boy.

0: 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When I arrived back in March, I told the team that the mission is simple. Serve Siouxland with programming that informs, entertains, and strengthens the community. 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
1: 2020 Headlines, I'm Daniel Verstag. Forecasters are using the word oppressive to describe humidity levels as another heat dome hovers over the upper Midwest. State climatologist Justin Glisson says there's a southern flow of moist air under the dome with high pressure above heating the air. Glisson confirms corn sweat is a real thing, with an acre of corn producing about 40,000 gallons of moisture each day. However, Glisson says it's the billions of gallons of water vapor flowing into Iowa from southern states that's causing the dew points to be so high. And the words oil crisis bring the 1970s to mind for many of us, but a University of Iowa energy historian says America is in another oil crisis right now. UI professor Tyler Priest, who teaches a course on U.S. energy policy, says another echo from that bygone era is the renewed call for a federal windfall profits tax on oil companies. Priest says such a tax was passed by Congress late in the Carter administration in 1980, and it didn't work. He says there are a lot of uncertainties about a repeat. News stories and more found on our website, KLEM1410.com.
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3: KLEM weather brought to you by Hy-Vee and Lamar's with a helpful smile in every aisle. It is 87 degrees, northeasterly wind gusting to 16 miles an hour, heat index up to 92. Looking to reach a high temperature of 96 today with a heat advisory in effect until 8 o'clock tonight. Because our heat index values could reach as high as 102. For tonight, we're looking at cloudier conditions with a low down to 71. Tomorrow will be mostly sunny throughout the day with a high of 88. And for tomorrow night, mostly clear with a low down to 68 degrees. Then for Wednesday, sunny skies, high temperature of 91. Thursday, there's a 50% chance of rain in the forecast, a high of 88. For Friday, partly sunny, high of 83. Saturday, looking at a high of 85. And for Sunday, mostly sunny and a high temperature up to 86 degrees. And that's a look at your weather forecast here on KLEM. Stay tuned for a check of your news. We'll do that with some 2020 headlines coming up in the not-too-distant future. Until then, we have more favorites coming up for you right now on KLEM.

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1: 2020 Headlines, I'm Daniel Verstag. Former U.S. Senator Tom Harkin says the Iowa Democratic Party's caucuses should be the first event of the 2028 presidential campaign. Iowa lost the leadoff spot in 2024, and on Friday, party leaders picked South Carolina's primary to go first in 2028. Harkin says any candidate can come to Iowa and compete, while in South Carolina, a prominent politician named James Clyburn largely determines the outcome. And Iowa Agriculture Secretary Mike Nagy is urging the U.S. Senate to advance legislation that would overrule longstanding EPA guidelines and let E15 be sold nationwide all year long. Nagy says it needs to get done somehow, and he doesn't care whether the Senate takes up the House-passed bill on the topic and adds it to the farm bill or sticks it in a spending bill. Nagy cites a report indicating Iowans saved $60 million last year by choosing E15 rather than E10 when they filled up at stations that offered the higher blend of ethanol to consumers. New stories and more found on our website, KLEM1410.com.
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3: On the obituary report, Gene Wohl, 86, of Lamar's, passed away on Monday, July 20th. Massive Christian burial will take place on Thursday, July 30th at 10:30 a.m. at All Saints Catholic Parish, St. Joseph Church, Lamar's. Father Doug Klein will celebrate Mass. Burial will follow at Calvary Cemetery. Visitation with family present will be from 5 p.m. to 7 p.m. on Wednesday, July 29th at the Rexwinkle Funeral Home in Lamar's. There will be a scriptural prayer service starting at 7 p.m. Visitations will resume from 9:30 a.m. until 10:15 a.m. on Thursday at the church. Arrangements are with the Rexwinkle Funeral Home, and expressions of sympathy can be extended to the family through the Rexwinkle website. In lieu of flowers and gifts, memorials can be made to Galen Catholic School. That's services for Gene Wohl, 86, of Lamar's. You can find obituary information on our website at KLEM1410.com.
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2: Just days before he's due before Congress, diary entries from Dr. Anthony Fauci are released.
3: His detailed diary was posted by Senator Rand Paul over the weekend, and it shows what occurred as the pandemic began. Go back to January 26, 2020. Dr. Fauci wrote, it appears, using data that the first infection was in early December and was not connected to the market. The infection spread among people weeks before the Chinese reported that they were dealing with a new infection, and that gave the virus time to establish itself in a multi-generational spread. Now, that market we're talking about is out in Wuhan, China. Fauci has long said he does not believe the virus began as a result of a lab leak nearby, but the feds are split on that lab leak theory, believing it's very well possible.
2: Fox's Mark Meredith. Fauci is scheduled to testify on Capitol Hill under subpoena this week. He and Senator Paul have clashed at previous hearings over U.S.-funded research in Wuhan. The son of an assistant NFL coach is held without bond, charged with multiple counts after his mother was shot. She's in stable condition. The 27-year-old suspect is the son of an assistant coach with the Kansas City Chiefs, the team offering prayers for the family. The head of soccer's governing world body, Gianni Infantino, is slamming critics of the 2026 World Cup.
4: Infantino accused critics of being consumed by hate and saying they should reflect, meditate, pray, or watch a football match. In a lengthy message published after the tournament, the FIFA chief stated that those same people had, quote, missed all the joy and togetherness, and said they had been spreading hate and false rumors instead of celebrating football. Infantino did thank the U.S. for helping deliver what he described as the most outstanding World Cup. The message finished with, quote, may football rise above all hate. Jay Berman, Fox News.
2: Stocks remain mixed. Right now, the Dow's up 76 points. The Nasdaq's down 165. I'm Lisa Brady, Fox News.
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6: KLEM weather of the noon hour is brought to you by Culligan Water, serving Plymouth County for over 80 years. 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It's currently 92 degrees in Lamar's, northerly wind around 9 miles an hour, and it is going to continue to get hotter today. Heat index up to 96. Heat advisory remains in effect until 8 o'clock tonight, with our high temperature reaching 96. Heat index up to 102. Tonight, cloudier conditions, low down to 71. Then for tomorrow, reaching a high temperature of 88. Tomorrow night's low down to 68. Looking ahead to Wednesday, sunny skies, high temperature of 91. Thursday, a 50% chance of rain showers with a high of 88. For Friday, partly sunny, high temperature of 83. Saturday, mostly sunny, a high of 85. And then for Sunday, mostly sunny and a high temperature reaching 86 degrees. That's your weather forecast here on KLEM. In just a couple of minutes, we'll bring you your midday market report from the Iowa Agribusiness Radio Network. And then at 12:30, we'll bring you your local KLEM news and sports updates. 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
2: 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Amanda, what are we looking at with the trade in the grains here at midday?
3: We've got corn and soybeans higher. Corn's up 2 cents. Soybeans are up 2¾. They have backed off from their highs earlier this morning. We've really been mostly rallying on this anticipation of a hotter, drier forecast in the next 1 to 2 weeks. But as it stands right now, weather's not been terrible. I think the crop is not in a really bad place. So we'll see how things kind of unfold from here. Wheat is down 2.5 cents. It's also backed off of its lows. And, you know, at this point, wheat has just spiked up so high with the tension with Russia and Ukraine and the closure of that canal.
2: That was Amanda Brill with Total Farm Marketing. We will have a check of the numbers next.
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5: August 13th through the 23rd.
2: September corn is up 2 cents at 4.64. August soybeans up 1.5 at 12.34.5. August soybean meal down 50 cents at 3.31.10. August soybean oil up 2 cents at 75.50. Chicago wheat down 3.25 at 7.02.5. Minneapolis wheat unchanged at 7.29. Kansas City hard red wheat up 1¾ at 7.65¼. September oats down 1¾ at 3.37. August live cattle up $1.53 at $224.73. August feeder cattle up $2.05 at $343.23. August lean hogs up 25 cents at $101.70. August pork cutout is unchanged at $114.88. Class 3 milk down 28 cents at $17.65. This has been a check of the Midday Markets on the Iowa Agribusiness Radio Network.
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2: 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Serve Siouxland with programming that informs, entertains, and strengthens the community. 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
4: An admiral will lead U.S. Army forces in the European and African theaters. But this admiral is not a Navy man. Late last week, Lieutenant General Kevin Admiral was nominated by the Pentagon to become the top commander in those areas. If confirmed by the Senate, he would succeed General Christopher Donahue, who stepped down from that command earlier in July after 18 months on the job. His exit is one of several among top brass under War Secretary Pete Hegseth. Army Chief of Staff General Randy George, Chief of Naval Operations Admiral Lisa Franchetti, and Joint Chiefs Chairman General C.Q. Brand have all left their jobs in the last couple of years. Admiral is a three-star general who would also take on the responsibility as the commander of NATO's Allied Land Command. Since August of 2024, Lieutenant General Admiral has been the commanding officer at Fort Hood in Texas. Kip Niewiecki, Fox News.
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4: 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I'm Thierry Gidey. Decades of deep industry consolidation could explain current volatility in fertilizer market in the U.S. We'll have more right after this.
5: Rod Stewart.
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4: Enrique Monaco, current PhD candidate in Ag Economic at the University of Illinois, says that the volatility in fertilizer market cannot all be blamed on the current global conflict.
7: For us economists, I guess, when you look at the fertilizer industry more broadly or other ag inputs, this is the consolidation that's been there. It's nothing that started right now with the Strait of Hormuz, right? But once you have a shock like that on prices, this is where, you know, you start looking again and relooking at things. But to your point, it's not specifically this shock that happened to fertilizer prices. This is not something that it's consolidation, the issue. OK, it was, as we are all aware and discussed that. Right. But the consolidation has been going since that's specifically here in the U.S. on the nitrogen industry. It's been happening since mid-2000s.
4: Monaco says that although the U.S. is very dependent on potassium import, it's however self-sufficient in nitrogen and phosphate production.
7: For potassium specifically, the import reliance is very high, and Canada is the main partner. But when it comes to phosphate and nitrogen, those numbers are much lower, 13 and 6%. That means that the U.S. has the capacity, and let's bring it back to nitrogen here. It has a good domestic production capacity in terms of ammonia production, or which is used for other nitrogen products as well.
4: For the Iowa Agribusiness Radio Network, I'm Thierry Gidey reporting.
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4: Selling your stuff on social media has become such a big deal that Meta wants in. 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

0: of Alfredo DiConstanzo, a livestock specialist with University of Nebraska Extension.
1: Be ready with shades, be ready with sprinklers, be ready with bedding. It's a very comprehensive approach, which in many cases we need to start thinking about this very early on in the time period. What management is trying to do is to increase the sensible heat loss, which is, if one can imagine, a molecule of air trapped on the surface of the hair of an animal. That molecule must exchange the internal heat with the external conditions.
0: DiConstanzo says if cattle operators use sprinklers, they need to make sure that air is moving around those wet animals.
1: I am pretty cautious with recommending sprinklers because it can actually make matters worse. We need the air movement to be able to have effectiveness of wetting the coats of these cattle. If it's a still day with solar radiation, high temperature, high humidity, and we wet cattle, it's going to take a breeze to be able to create that conductive heat loss, which we're looking for.
0: DiConstanzo says additional movement by the cattle to shoo flies away generates more body heat to compound the problem. That's Farm to Fork. I'm Daryl Anderson.
2: Meet Ronnie. 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Don't get your wires crossed. Can you feel the electricity? Ronnie doesn't always make the best life decisions, but even Ronnie knows to never dig without contacting Iowa One Call first.
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4: Good afternoon. It's now time for your KLEM news update for this Monday, July 27th. I'm Daniel Verstag. Currently, over our noon hour, it is 93 degrees with a northerly wind gusting to 16 miles an hour. Heat index up to 96 degrees, and it's only going to get hotter today. High temperature set to reach 97. Heat index could top out at 103. That's why we're under a heat advisory in the listening area until 8 o'clock tonight. For tonight, increasing clouds likely, low temperature down to 71. Tomorrow, we're going to get sunnier as the day goes along, a high temperature reaching 88. And for tomorrow night, partly cloudy with a low down to 68 degrees. We'll tell you about the upcoming week's worth of weather. That includes the best 5 days of summer. We'll give you your full Plymouth County Fair forecast coming up later on. Yesterday's high temperature in Lamar's reached 93, while the low got down to 71. 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
8: I'm Dave Grossenheider reporting. A public meeting is planned for September in Lamar's to discuss cancer in Plymouth County. The September 2nd meeting will be held starting at 5 p.m. in the Lamar's Community Middle School Library. The initiative is titled Cancer in Iowa, 99 Counties Project. The meeting will include a presentation by staff from the Iowa Cancer Registry to discuss the project's findings, address cancer concerns specific to our community, and explore changes to support healthier behaviors. One of the presenters will be Whitney Zond, past president of the Iowa Rural Health Association and assistant professor at the University of Iowa Department of Health Management and Policy.
9: We aim to share what we know about cancer in Plymouth County, the rates, how that compares to other counties. So one of the things that we share with those top five cancers is how does that rank within the state of Iowa? So we'll be able to share a little bit more about that. We also want, take the opportunity with those presentations to share, here's what we do know, what we can know with the information that's available. And also, there's some things we just aren't able to determine from the data that is available. So we want to make sure we're sharing that as well, because unfortunately we know that cancer is very complex. There's a lot of factors that contribute to cancer rates. So we want to make sure that people have the information to understand that. And so that's something that we share with part of this presentation. But hopefully, that information we share help folks see, not only how Plymouth County maybe differs from the rest of the country, or what are the top five, but also then how it compares to the rest of the state.
8: Zond says the meeting is open to the public and will include an open discussion.
9: Our goal with this is to make sure that folks are aware about how cancer is impacting their communities and themselves, their friends, their neighbors, their families, people that they know. And we really hope that this information then can maybe have an impact on prevention, on treatment, on screening. So some of the things that we share are ways people can

0: can reduce their risk or efforts to prevent cancer. That can be, you know, sharing information, how people can get their, you know, if they're on get their water from a private well, where can they get well water testing? That's freely available. We share information on that. So that's a way that folks can aim to reduce their risk of exposure to those elements in their water that might increase their risk. We also, you know, share ways that folks can get connected with information and policies that might help reduce risk or make treatment more accessible. So we do share a little bit of that. It's really our goal is to share information, and hopefully then, you know, as more and more people are aware, there can be a real, you know, concerted collective effort to reduce risk or prevent, and then also to make sure that treatment is more available to people who unfortunately have to face that cancer experience.
1: She says this is an opportunity to hear community concerns and gather feedback that could inform future cancer control efforts.
0: Yeah, we'd love to hear what's on folks' mind. We want to be available to answer questions. We know there's a lot of questions about cancer in Iowa. Unfortunately, we have the second highest rate in the country, so we certainly want to be responsive to those to the extent we can and hear from folks about, what's on their minds and how we can work together to address cancer in Iowa as well as in Plymouth County.
1: Plymouth County fairgoers will see some new additions to the display in the historic Round Barn. Janelle Johnson, vice president of the Lamar's Chamber of Commerce Agriculture Committee, says the committee chose to focus this year on local flavors and farm adventures.
2: A couple of our vendors or different organizations or groups or businesses that we're going to have in our first few stalls in the Round Barn, we have Shonan Pop popcorn, so popcorn that's grown right here in Plymouth County. They grow it out in the Akron area. Then we also have a bison farm that is raised right here in Plymouth County. Foxy Gardens pumpkin patch, that's another one that we're featuring. That's a new pumpkin patch in Plymouth County that we want to make sure that people know about. And then another one for sure that's coming is the Hawkins Sheep Ranch, which is also out by Akron as well. So some really great different types of agritourism or different local foods that we wanted to highlight here in Plymouth County.
1: She told KLAM they also added to the farm equipment photo display started last year.
2: Last year we started with some pictures of some antique farm equipment or tractors or family ties to a certain tractor that they've maybe had in their family throughout the years. And we did add five or six more tractors or equipment pictures this year. So those are still up from last year as well as some new additions. And then upstairs we do have some extra educational with kids. It's always great to have a little kids area for families to come and learn a little bit about cool foods upstairs, but some new posters that we hung up with some great educational things with what's grown here in Plymouth County.
1: Favorites like the bee exhibit and Jim DeBoer's wooden tractor display will also return. Johnson encourages everyone to visit the Round Barn while attending the best 5 days of summer.
2: It's a great time to come see what agriculture has here in Plymouth County. We always think about our livestock, but it's a good time to come and learn a little bit more about local foods or small farms or different types of tourism that we do have here within the whole county.
1: The Lamar's Chamber Community Coffee will take place tomorrow morning in the Round Barn, where visitors can get a sneak peek of the displays the day before the fair officially opens. There will be no Plymouth County Board of Supervisors meeting this week on Tuesday. The board's next meeting will be held at 9:30 a.m. next Tuesday, August 4th. And that's a look at news. I'm Dave Grossenheider reporting.
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0: Therese Crowley. President Trump visits General Motors testing grounds in Michigan, complete with a drag race, symbolic of the midterm picks he's there to boost. Congressman Mike Rogers for Senate, as Democrat factions battle amongst themselves in their Senate primary. 9/11 families pushing a petition to ban New York Socialist Mayor Zohran Mamdani from this year's 9/11 ceremony, citing association with extremism and failure to condemn the phrase globalize the Intifada. Mamdani insists.
1: Proudly honor the families, the survivors, the first responders forever impacted by that horrific terror attack by standing alongside them.
0: 5,000 have signed the ban. The wife of Kansas City Chiefs offensive coordinator Eric Bieniemy is shot and wounded at their home. Their 27-year-old son Elijah is charged. The coach was away. Wife Mia was seriously wounded. 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
12: On the obituary report, Gene Wohl, 86 of Lamars, passed away on Monday, July 20th. Massive Christian burial will take place on Thursday, July 30th at 10:30 a.m. at All Saints Catholic Parish, St. Joseph Church, Lamars. Father Doug Klein will celebrate Mass. Burial will follow at Calvary Cemetery. Visitation with family present will be from 5 p.m. to 7 p.m. on Wednesday, July 29th at the Rex Winkle Funeral Home in Lamars. There will be a scriptural prayer service starting at 7 p.m. Visitations will resume from 9:30 a.m. until 10:15 a.m. on Thursday at the church. Arrangements are with the Rex Winkle Funeral Home, and expressions of sympathy can be extended to the family through the Rex Winkle website. In lieu of flowers and gifts, memorials can be made to Galen Catholic School. That's services for Gene Wohl, 86 of Lamars. You can find obituary information on our website at KLEM1410.com.
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14: It's time now to take a look at the weather forecast for Lamar's on this Monday. Currently, over our noon hour, it's 93 degrees, northerly wind gusting to 16 miles an hour. The heat index is up to 96 degrees, and it's only going to be hotter still today. High temperature set to reach 97, heat index up to 103. We remain under a heat advisory in the listening area until 8 o'clock tonight. As we go into tonight, our low temperature is set to reach 71. Tomorrow, we're going to get mostly sunny as the day goes along, a high temperature reaching 88. Tomorrow night, partly cloudy with a low down to 68. Then for Wednesday, sunny skies, high temperature up to 91. That's how we start the Plymouth County Fair, and we're going to get a little bit cooler as the fair goes along. For Thursday, there's a 50% chance of rain showers, high temperature of 88. So you're going to want to pack an umbrella, raincoats, and maybe some boots if you're walking around the Plymouth County Fair on Thursday. For Friday, partly sunny skies, high temperature set to reach 83. Going to be a nice day out of the fair. Then Saturday, mostly sunny skies, high temperature of 85. And we conclude the best 5 days of summer on Sunday with mostly sunny skies and a high temperature up to 86 degrees. And that's a look at your upcoming weather forecast here on KLEM. To stay up to date with the weather, log on to KLEM1410.com.
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5: With this KLEM Sports Update for this Monday, July 27th, I'm KLEM Sports Director Daniel Verstag. Well, let's briefly recap the weekend that was the high school sports world, starting with some softball state championships that took place on Friday in Fort Dodge. In Class 1A, it was the number 2 seed Clarksville defeating the 8 seed Edgewood Colesbury by a final score of 5-2. Clarksville, of course, coming out of the half of the bracket that Remsen St. Mary's was a part of in Class 1A, even though the Hawks did not play Clarksville at all in the state tournament. That was the one team on that half of the bracket that the Hawks missed out on playing. Clarksville still a winner in the Class 1A state championship, knocking off the 8 seed Edgewood Colesburg. In the Class 3A softball state championship, the number 2 seed Wallert Catholic Golden Eagles flexed their muscles in a 13-6 win over Williamsburg to claim their first ever title. Class 5A state championship, Waukee Northwest goes back to back as they defeat Ankeny Centennial, bit of a low scoring game by a final score of 3-1, concluding the softball season in the state of Iowa. The baseball season also concluded on Friday as the 4 state champions were crowned in 2 sites at Carroll and in Cedar Rapids. In Class 1A, state title on the line in Merchants Park in Carroll, where the number 3 seed Newman Catholic used a big 5th inning to down Moravia, the 8 seed, by a final of 11-1 in 6 innings. Newman Catholic, another state championship for that program. Newman, of course, the team that knocked Galen Catholic out of the postseason in the sub-state final. And the Jays were leading that game all the way up to the bottom of the 5th inning, but Newman Catholic comes away with the state title. Class 2A state championship, it's back-to-back titles for Pleasantville as well, as the Trojans defeated Durant by a score of 8-1. Class 3A state championship in Cedar Rapids, it was Davenport Assumption beating Wallert Catholic, the 7 seed over the 1 seed, by a final score of 5-3 to claim the 3A title. And then in Class 4A, Indianola is a first-time champion as the Indians defeated Pleasant Valley by a final score of 9-6. All of those scores from softball and baseball state championship action can be found on our website at KLEM1410.com. Well, then on Saturday at Cedar Falls' Unidome on the campus of the University of Northern Iowa, the 2026 Iowa Shrine Bowl, the 54th annual edition of the Shrine Bowl taking place, benefiting the Shriners Hospital. It's all seniors, senior all-star football players from the state of Iowa that were competing one last time for their area high schools before they go their separate ways to compete in various college training camps or hang up the helmet and pads for good. Well, was the North team getting a 17-7 win over the South. It's the 5th time in the last 6 years the North has won. And of course, that North team sported 4 different gentlemen from the listening area that certainly had big hands in helping win that contest. Lamar's Community's Tyson Augustine was able to be a part of the Shrine Bowl once again. The Bulldogs have sent a good contingent of Shriners, Shrine Bowl participants over the last few years. Also competing there in Cedar Falls was MMCRU's Braden Dunn, part of a state champion team that ends up winning the Shrine Bowl. Then Hinton's Jackson Kunkel was part of the Shrine Bowl festivities as well, taking place in Cedar Falls. And of course, you can't have a good football team without a good coaching staff. Part of that was Hinton head coach Kadrian Harderson, who was assisting North head coach Marty Wadley of Bishop Garrigan. Congratulations to all 4 of those gentlemen from the listening area that were part of a very special week out there in Cedar Falls. The Iowa Shrine Bowl, a crown jewel of participation in the state of Iowa, and 4 area athletes and coaches were able to participate there this past weekend. Well, coming up here this week, as far as high school sports are

0: concerned in the listening area. It is the National Federation of High School Sports Dead Week, where no contact is allowed between player and coach, and the facilities in the schools are not open. So there is nothing that is going to happen today as far as today or this week as far as practices or competitions are concerned, which will give us a good time to catch up on some postseason accolades for our area high school baseball and softball teams. We'll get those to you as well. We also have a great golf story coming coming your way this week, so make sure you stay tuned right here on KLEM Radio. Even though this is dead week for sports in the listening area, we will still have a good abundance of sports content to bring you here the next week or so. 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Well, this has been your Monday KLEM Sports Update. I'm Sports Director Daniel Versteg.
1: This is Sports on Radio Iowa. I'm Todd Kim. Iowa State's T.J. Altzelberger and Iowa's Ben McCollum say they're happy with non-conference schedules they've put together. The Cyclones will open at the Sanford Pentagon in Sioux Falls against Memphis. They'll host Purdue and visit the Hawkeyes. Otzelberger says the schedule is designed to give the Cyclones the best chance to make it to the NCAA tournament.
2: Yeah, obviously, playing in a tournament like Players Era, we've got the rivalry game. We travel across the state. We bring in a, you know, perennial top five, top ten program like Purdue, and you have a lot of great opportunities on your schedule. And then to open up again at the Pentagon with a program like Memphis is another high-level game. So every game on that schedule is really impactful and important, and we know that, like, being at our best as we enter opening night is so important, and that's something we're going to aim to do.
1: The Hawkeyes will play Creighton and Alabama in Des Moines and take on Virginia Tech in Sioux City. McCollum feels it's a great way to promote the program. Attendance was up more than 20% last season, but the Hawkeyes still averaged just under 11,300 fans per home game.
3: That was kind of the theory behind it. See if it works. You know, hopefully it doesn't spoil our fans and make them lazy for coming to Carver. I already saw them in Des Moines. So that was my thought on it. We'll see if it pans out.
1: To football, Bryce Hawthorne is stepping into a leadership role for the Iowa defensive line during summer drills. The former South Dakota State transfer played in all 13 games and made one start last season. He's the most experienced member of a defensive line that was hit hard by graduation.
4: I've been doing the same thing that I've been doing since last year. It's a little different now because, you know, we don't have that little cushion I had from older guys that, you know, help me out too. But I'm just kind of taking after their role on how they helped me and what worked for me and just kind of using that towards the young guys that we have right now.
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12: Convicted killer changes his mind. I'm Lisa Brady, Fox News. The man who admitted killing four university students in Idaho, Brian Koberger, wants to take back his guilty plea, just filing the paperwork to begin the process nearly a year after being sentenced to life in prison without parole.
13: Obviously, a bombshell development with this case. And we're going to have to see how this moves forward and what happens here.
12: Fox's Max Gordon, in a statement to the New York Times, Koberger calls it self-evident that justice was not served in the case, also calling the state's narrative a work of fiction.
13: Clearly, he was not satisfied with his legal defense. He feels that he was essentially pushed into this guilty plea, misled into confessing to the killings. You have to really feel for the family members.
12: The four students were stabbed to death in an off-campus house. Koberger's guilty plea avoided the possibility of a death sentence if the case had gone to trial. A new statement just posted by Savannah Guthrie in the search for her mother, Nancy.
14: It has been months since our mom was taken from us.
12: Renewing the family's plea to bring her home.
14: The world can be a cruel and unforgiving place. And I know that you have tried to do things the right way. So I'm asking you, begging you, to do the right thing now. Make the right choice. Help us find her. Tell us where to look for her.
12: Adding, it's never too late to do the right thing. Nancy Guthrie has been missing from her Arizona home since early February. Optimism from President Trump on Iran.
15: You know, we're having good talks, so we'll see what happens. I think there's a good chance that something could happen. And if it does, good. If it doesn't, we go back to doing what we were doing 2 days ago.
12: This after a pause in fighting over the weekend. The president now in Michigan for an event at a GM facility. 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
12: The wife of an assistant NFL coach is hospitalized after being shot, and the couple's son is under arrest. Kansas City

0: Chiefs head coach Andy Reid telling reporters.
1: Our hearts go out to Eric Bieniemy and his family. Thoughts and prayers are with them. I can't get into details on it, but things happen sometimes, and Eric will work through it. He's got a great support group here, as does his family.
0: 57-year-old Mia Bieniemy is in stable condition. 27-year-old Eric Bieniemy Jr. being held without bond in Virginia. Another court hearing in Chicago for an undocumented migrant accused of killing an 18-year-old college student.
2: Jose Medina appearing virtually in a discovery hearing here in Cook County, accused in the shooting death of Loyola University freshman Sheridan Gorman, who was walking along the lakefront March 19th with a group of friends when prosecutors say Medina, a Venezuelan national in the country illegally, opened fire on them. Defense attorneys have argued the 25-year-old murder suspect is in declining health. He's pled not guilty. Prosecutors say surveillance video led to his arrest, with trace evidence testing on the gun found at the scene still underway. In Chicago, Jeff Manasso, Fox News.
0: A wildfire fight continues in Europe, where there have been mass evacuations.
3: An area four times the size of Paris has burned in France's southwest Gironde region, but there are signs the massive wildfire's destruction has slowed. The situation there described as globally stable. 250,000 people have been evacuated. President Emmanuel Macron holds an emergency meeting today, promising to rebuild and repair. Meanwhile, in Spain, wildfires are burning out of control near Madrid. There have also been evacuations in the southern Valencia region. Europe is currently enduring a historic summer of extreme temperatures, resulting in thousands of heat-related deaths.
0: Fox's Jonathan Savage. Right now, the Dow's up 151. Elise Brady, Fox News.
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5: KLEM weather is brought to you at the top of the hour by Emily's Home Furnishings, downtown Lamar's, turning workdays into cozy nights. Right now it's 94 degrees under sunny skies, northerly wind gusting to 15 miles an hour. Heat index now up to 97 degrees. We are forecasted to get to a high temperature of 97 today. That comes under a heated advisory that is set to last until 8 o'clock tonight. Heat index value could reach as high as 103. For tomorrow, we're looking at a low down to 71. Tonight, that's a low down to 71. Tomorrow, reaching a high temperature of 88. Tomorrow night's low down to 68. For Wednesday, sunny, high temperature of 91. Thursday, 50% chance of rain, a high of 88. Friday's high 83. Saturday, 85. And for Sunday, mostly sunny with a high of 86 degrees. And that's a look at your weather forecast here on KLEM. Stay tuned. 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
1: 2020 Headlines, I'm Daniel Verstag. Forecasters are using the word oppressive to describe humidity levels as another heat dome hovers over the upper Midwest. State climatologist Justin Glisson says there's a southern flow of moist air under the dome with high pressure above heating the air. Glisson confirms corn sweat is a real thing, with an acre of corn producing about 40,000 gallons of moisture each day. However, Glisson says it's the billions of gallons of water vapor flowing into Iowa from southern states that's causing the dew points to be so high. And the words oil crisis bring the 1970s to mind for many of us, but a University of Iowa energy historian says America is in another oil crisis right now. UI professor Tyler Priest, who teaches a course on U.S. energy policy, says another echo from that bygone era is the renewed call for a federal windfall profits tax on oil companies. Priest says such a tax was passed by Congress late in the Carter administration in 1980, and it didn't work. He says there are a lot of uncertainties about a repeat. News stories and more found on our website, KLEM1410.com.
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3: Hi there, Bill Baldy. 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
3: 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You're looking a little thin on the top there, Bill.
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0: News. I'm John Saucier. The United States pausing attacks against Iran over the weekend after weeks of military escalation. President Trump says Iranian negotiators want a meeting.
1: They requested a meeting. They would not have requested the meeting if we were doing poorly. The only reason they want to meet is because we've been hitting them very hard.
0: Kansas City Chiefs head coach Andy Reid speaking to reporters about the recent shooting of the wife of the team's assistant coach, Eric Bieniemy. Coach Reid says his assistant coach will be able to get through this dark time.
2: Things happen sometimes, and Eric will work through it. He's got a great support group here, as does his family, as needed. And then we'll just let time take care of it from there.
0: Audio courtesy of the Kansas City Chiefs officials at the Loudoun County Sheriff's Office arresting 27-year-old Elijah Bieniemy for allegedly shooting his mother Mia at the family's home in Virginia this weekend. 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
3: 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Call them at 546-8562. It's currently 94 degrees, northerly wind gusting to 14 miles an hour, heat index now up to 98 degrees. Our high temperature is set to reach 97 today. Heat index could top out at 103. And that's why we're under a heat advisory until 8 o'clock tonight. For tonight, we're looking at a low temperature down to 71. Tomorrow, reaching a high temperature of 88. Tomorrow night, mostly clear, a low down to 67. For Wednesday, sunny skies, high temperature up to 90. For Thursday, a 30% chance of rain showers, high temperature reaching 88. For Friday, 30% chance of rain, high of 81. For Saturday, high up to 83. And then for Sunday, sunny skies, high of 87 degrees. And that's your weather forecast here on KLEM. Stay tuned. We'll have a check of your news. Some 2020 headlines are coming your way very soon. We'll have those for you after this one from Journey. So I'll Be All Right Without You. It's coming up right now on KLEM.

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1: 2020 Headlines, I'm Daniel Verstag. Former U.S. Senator Tom Harkin says the Iowa Democratic Party's caucuses should be the first event of the 2028 presidential campaign. Iowa lost the leadoff spot in 2024, and on Friday, party leaders picked South Carolina's primary to go first in 2028. Harkin says any candidate can come to Iowa and compete, while in South Carolina, a prominent politician named James Clyburn largely determines the outcome. And Iowa Agriculture Secretary Mike Nagy is urging the U.S. Senate to advance legislation that would overrule longstanding EPA guidelines and let E15 be sold nationwide all year long. Nagy says it needs to get done somehow, and he doesn't care whether the Senate takes up the House-passed bill on the topic and adds it to the farm bill or sticks it in a spending bill. Nagy cites a report indicating Iowans saved $60 million last year by choosing E15 rather than E10 when they filled up at stations that offered the higher blend of ethanol to consumers. New stories and more found on our website, KLEM1410.com.
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0: 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Today I'll be talking with Gracie Schrader. 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
1: Hi, my name is Gracie Schrader. I'm the 17-year-old daughter of Rick and Stacy Schrader. I attend MMCRU High School and I will be a senior this fall.
0: And tell us about the 4-H Club or FFA chapter that you'll be representing and how many years you've been a member.
1: Sure, I will be representing the Union Vikings 4-H Club and I have been a member for 8 years.
0: I know that you're a very active teenager. What activities, sports, or work keep you busy?
1: I'm involved with volleyball, softball, basketball, golf, football cheer, CYO, FFA, NHS, student council, competition cheer, and county council. And I also work at Harlan Care Center and Heflings Pumpkin Patch.
0: What are some of the skills that you've learned from 4-H and how will you use those to help you in the future?
1: Some skills I've learned are leadership, teamwork, and character, and these will help me by going forward by influencing others.

0: the future workplace or college to help them be the best version of themselves.
1: Tell me about some of the projects you plan to bring to the Plymouth County Fair and some of the activities you'll be involved with.
0: I am planning to exhibit swine and static exhibits, and I will be helping out with static judging, sheep show, kids' corner, 4-H food stand, exhibit building, and setting up the horticulture building.
1: And what are some honors or awards you have received over the years?
0: I have received being an NHS member, a high honor roll student, FFA vice president, and student council treasurer.
1: We all love the Plymouth County Fair. 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
0: Hi, this is Gracie Schrader. One of my favorite events at the Plymouth County Fair is the Bacon Buddies, held on Thursday at 7 p.m. at the Covered Arena.
1: Thank you so much. I've enjoyed visiting with Gracie Schrader, a 2026 Plymouth County Fair royalty candidate. This has been a Plymouth County Fair royalty preview brought to you in part by Ag Optimus and Big Sioux Seed, Lamar's FFA Alumni Association, and Sitzman Construction. 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
1: A teenage suspect in Seattle. I'm Lisa Brady, Fox News. Seattle Mayor Katie Wilson just confirming the person arrested after a deadly shooting during a festival near the Space Needle yesterday is just 15 years old. Three people were killed, at least four wounded, including a two-year-old boy who remains hospitalized.
2: This is an all-hands-on-deck response. Investigating this tragedy has been taken on by nearly every part of our police department.
1: Wilson says the 15-year-old is being held in juvenile detention for investigation of assault and firearms violations. The search continues for a second suspect. Investigators have said they believe the two suspects were shooting at each other. The man convicted of killing four university students.

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1: Here's a look at the headlines this afternoon. Public meeting is planned for September in Lamar's to discuss cancer in Plymouth County. That meeting will be held on September 2nd, starting at 5 p.m. in the Lamar's Community Middle School Library. For more details on that, you can find that story on our website at KLEM1410.com. Plymouth County Fairgirls will soon see some new additions to the display in the historic Round Barn. Favorites like the Bee Exhibit and Jim DeBoer's wooden tractor display will also make a return this year. Plymouth County Fair kicks off on Wednesday.
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0: 1410 AM, 96.9 FM, King Aleem off her debut album, Madonna and Holiday. It was on this day in 1983, 43 years ago, that self-entitled album was released. We'll have a Fox News update now.
1: News, I'm John Saucier. The United States pausing attacks against Iran over the weekend after weeks of military escalation. President Trump says Iranian negotiators want a meeting.
2: They requested a meeting. They would not have requested the meeting if we were doing poorly. The only reason they want to meet is because we've been hitting them very hard.
1: Kansas City Chiefs head coach Andy Reid speaking to reporters about the recent shooting of the wife of the team's assistant coach, Eric Bieniemy. Coach Reid says his assistant coach will be able to get through this dark time.
3: Things happen sometimes, and Eric will work through it. He's got a great support group here, as does his family, as needed. And then we'll just let time take care of it from there.
1: Audio courtesy of the Kansas City Chiefs officials, the Loudoun County Sheriff's Office, arresting 27-year-old Elijah Bieniemy for allegedly shooting his mother, Mia, at the family's home in Virginia this weekend. America's listening to Fox News.

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10: 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Heat advisory goes till 8 p.m. tonight. See a high temperature right around 98. Patchy smoke in the area, too. Chance of light sprinkles tonight, low near 70. For tomorrow, Tuesday, patchy smoke in the area, high of 88. Sunshine Wednesday, high of 90. Chance of rain Thursday, high of 88. And for Friday, probably sunny, high of 80. Current temperature this hour at 90. Heat index at 96 here at KLEM.

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1: Here's headlines this afternoon. Former Senator Tom Harkin says the Iowa Democratic Party's caucuses should be the first event in the 2028 presidential campaign. Iowa lost the leadoff spot back in 2024. And on Friday, party leaders picked South Carolina's primary to go first in 2028. Iowa Ag Secretary Mike Nagy urging the U.S. Senate to advance legislation that would overrule longstanding EPA guidelines and let E15 be sold nationwide all year round. Nagy says it needs to get done somehow, and he doesn't care whether the Senate takes up the House passed bill on the topics.
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0: 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Congratulations to our KLEM Citizen of the Day, Randy Christoffel. Randy celebrated his birthday Saturday, the 25th. He can pick up a pizza from Pease Pizza House at Labar's, along Stem Rose from Labar's Hy-Vee Floral Department, and a car wash from 12th Suite Touchless or Highway 75 Touchless Auto Wash and Pet Wash. 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
1: The president making history in Michigan. I'm Lisa Brady, Fox News, just becoming the first sitting president to visit a GM facility known as the Proving Grounds, where new technologies are tested.
2: This land bears the tire marks of every model of the legendary Chevy Corvette. It bears the scars of the first auto safety test.
1: It's also where the presidential limousine, the Beast, is tested. His stop in suburban Detroit meant to reinforce the Trump economic agenda. Days before midterm primaries in Michigan.
2: And it was workers like you who built this country, and now it's the men and women like you who are making it bigger, better, richer, and stronger than ever before. We are doing unbelievably well as a country.
1: And Democrats argue the country is ready for change. In the Michigan Senate race, progressive candidate Abdul El-Sayed is trying to unseat Congresswoman Haley Stevens in the Democratic primary. The winner would face Republican Mike Rogers, who's running unopposed in the GOP primary. The president calling the talks with Iran very friendly moments ago after a pause in fighting over the weekend. But he also continues to warn a return to U.S. strikes is ready if needed. The suspect detained in a deadly shooting during a festival in Seattle yesterday is just 15 years old.
3: We have to determine the nexus behind what happened. Obviously, with someone so young, we have to determine if this person is a part of a group or a part of a gang.
1: Seattle Police Chief Sean Barnes, as the search for a second suspect continues, investigators have said they believe the two suspects were shooting at each other through the crowd. Three people were killed, at least four wounded. A mixed start to

0: the week on Wall Street, the Dow up 262 points at the bell as oil prices sink. 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
3: 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My husband, Ryan, died. 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
0: Just getting word, the Trump administration is asking the U.S. Supreme Court to allow targeted mail-in voting ahead of the midterms. The Justice Department argues for proposed changes to be allowed to take effect while lawsuits continue over the president's order to create a state citizenship list of eligible voters. The man locked up for life in the fatal stabbings of four University of Idaho students wants to take back his guilty plea.
5: Fox News can confirm court records show Brian Koberger has filed a petition to reopen his murder case using post-conviction relief. The former criminology student who is serving four life sentences telling the New York Times he'll argue he had bad counsel.
0: Fox's Christian Goodwin. Koberger had a court-appointed representative and his guilty plea avoided a possible death sentence if he was convicted at trial. A Massachusetts mother is on trial for murder, accused of strangling her three young children. Their father taking the stand.
6: Patrick Clancy testified his now ex-wife Lindsay suffered from anxiety when she was set to go back to work after maternity leave. She began taking medication, but to him, it didn't seem to help.
7: She just kind of seems to be gradually becoming more in like a depressed state.
6: Prosecutor Shannon Buckingham asked about conversations the couple had the month before the kids were killed.
8: That she had thoughts of harming the kids.
7: A couple times.
8: And was that a couple times over the course of a night or two in December?
7: Yeah.
6: That preceded, according to Patrick Clancy, a big spiral in his ex-wife, who faces life in prison. Massachusetts does not have the death penalty. Gernal Scott, Fox News.
0: Patrick Clancy and lawyers for the defendant are suing health care providers in part over the multiple medications she was prescribed. She could also be found not criminally responsible and sent to a state mental facility. Again, a mixed finish on Wall Street. The Dow in the green, the Nasdaq down 43. I'm Lisa Brady, Fox.
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10: 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Heat advisory until 8 p.m. tonight. We'll see a low tonight near 70. Chance of light sprinkles with patchy smoke in the area. Patchy smoke tomorrow, Tuesday, the high of 88. Low near 68 for Tuesday night. Sunshine Wednesday, topping out at 90. Low near 70 for Wednesday night. Chance of rain Thursday and Thursday night with the high of 88. Friday, partly sunny, high about 80. In the weekend, look for temperatures in the mid to upper 80s. Currently, this hour, temperature at 91. The heat index at 98 here at KLDM.

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0: Each year, the Farm Progress Show rotates between host sites in Boone, Iowa and Decatur, Illinois, and this year the show returns to Boone. Matt Youngman is the Director of Events with Farm Progress, and he says that one of the new aspects of the show this year is the Agronomy Zone.
2: For almost 75 years now, we've done a really good job of giving the equipment companies, the combine manufacturers, tillage manufacturers, folks like that, the ability to demonstrate their crops. And we really haven't done a good job for the input companies. And there have been companies who've grown crop in their exhibit, but it's pretty time consuming and a lot of work for them to do that. And so we kind of came up with a system to make that work a little more efficiently. So we have about a dozen companies that we partnered with, and we were working with a local agronomist that's caring for these plots. So there's two full streets between Central Avenue and South Avenue that have dedicated plots growing, and it's seed companies and fertility and crop protection and all of the new latest and greatest in crop input technology is going to be on display there, in addition to what folks are used to with the field demonstrations and everything else.
0: Youngman says that seeing new technology in person is much more effective than reading about it or seeing pictures and video online.
2: There's a lot of things that are done with AI, and you see things online and you think, okay, is that really this? If you see it, it really proves out a lot of times. You know, there's no AI, there's no deep fake of anything. You're actually standing there watching it happen, which is a great experience.
0: The Farm Progress Show will be from 8 a.m. until 4 p.m. daily, September 1st, 2nd, and 3rd of 2026. 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

0: Iowa farmers always had champions in the Senate. What happened?
1: Now, the Senate is considering Ashley Hinson's Save Our Bacon Act in the Farm Bill. 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
1: With costs rising everywhere, from gas to groceries to fertilizer, Iowa farmers are struggling.
0: Ashley Hinson didn't lift a finger. Instead, she took a check from Chinese pork companies and chose them over us.
1: Tell our senators, vote no on the Save Our Bacon Act in the Farm Bill. 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
1: Look at headlines this afternoon. Forecasters using the word oppressive to describe humidity levels as another heat dome hovers over the Midwest this week. Climatologists say there's a southern flow of moist air under the dome with high pressure above heating the air. While the words oil crisis brings the 1970s to mind, but a University of Iowa energy historian says America is in another oil crisis right now. Such a tax was passed by Congress late in the Carter administration in the 1980s, and it did work. He says there's a lot of uncertainties about a repeat. 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
1: Fox News, I'm John Saucier. The United States pausing attacks against Iran over the weekend after weeks of military escalation. President Trump says Iranian negotiators want a meeting.
2: They requested a meeting. They would not have requested the meeting if we were doing that they want to meet is because we've been hitting them very hard.
1: Kansas City Chiefs head coach Andy Reid speaking to reporters about the recent shooting of the wife of the team's assistant coach, Eric Bieniemy. Coach Reid says his assistant coach will be able to get through this dark time.
3: Things happen sometimes, and Eric will work through it. He's got a great support group here, as does his family, as needed. And then we'll just let time take care of it from there.
1: Audio courtesy of the Kansas City Chiefs officials, the Loudoun County

0: 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The excitement continues Saturday with the Outlaw Truck and Tractor Pull, and the fair wraps up Sunday with the R&R Total Destruction Demo Derby. 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
3: Weather now brought to you by Lamar's Agri Center for everything that grows. Heat advisory goes until 8 p.m. tonight. The areas of smoke this afternoon and this evening. Low near 70 for tomorrow. Patchy smoke in the area for Tuesday and Tuesday night with a high of 88. Sunny Wednesday, high of 90. Chance of rain Thursday and Thursday night with a high of 88. Friday, partly sunny and a high near 80. Saturday and Sunday, look for temperatures in the mid to upper 80s with sunny skies coming up for the weekend. Currently at this hour, temperature at 91, heat index at 96 here at KLEM.

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1: Here is a look at the headlines this afternoon. There will be no Plymouth County Board of Supervisors meeting this week, tomorrow, Tuesday. Board's next meeting will be held at 9:30 a.m. on Tuesday, August 4th. Well, Wednesday will be the start day of the Plymouth County Fair, and fairgoers will soon see some new additions to the historic round barn on the fairgrounds. They're going to focus this year on local flavors and farm adventures.
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0: Welcome to another episode of The Rubber Meets the Road, brought to you by the Foreman Tire and Performance Tire Association.
1: Hi there, Bill Baldy. Where are you headed?
2: Oh, you know, just running errands as usual. How about you, Mary Mileage? Where are you off to?
1: Wisconsin this time, feeling fresh and ready to go. Just got put back in line, so no matter the wear, at least I'll stay even. You're looking a little thin on the top there, Bill.
2: Yeah. I should probably swing in to be replaced very soon.
0: What do your tires say about you? Foreman Tire of Alton and Performance Tire Lamar's.
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2: 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Here's school news for Lamar's Community Schools. First day of classes for Lamar's Community Schools is Monday, August 24th. Lamar's Community Schools offer online registration for the 26-27 school year. Online registration for new students and returning students begins Wednesday, July 29th through Thursday, August 6th. A link to the online registration will be emailed to parents for whom an email address is on file with the district. The registration link will be accessible on the district website as well. The district continues to hold on-site registrations on Thursday, August 6th from 7 a.m. till 7 p.m. in the middle school commons for families seeking further assistance with completing the online registration process. Computers will be made available. Lamar's Community Middle School and High School athletes planning to participate in sports need to make sure their athletic physicals are up to date for the new school year. Students needing a new physical should upload it to Bound and to complete all other paperwork on Bound prior to the start of their sport. Families are reminded to review health requirements for the 26-27 school year and make sure all required documentation is submitted by the first day of school. To review health requirements and find more information, go to the district website, lamarscsd.org/health-services. That's school news for Lamar's Community Schools.
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1: Is doing well. Elisa Brady, Fox News. That's the president's take in Battleground, Michigan, telling the

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Heat advisory goes until 8 p.m. tonight. We'll see a low near 70 with areas of smoke this evening into tomorrow. For tomorrow, Tuesday, partly sunny, areas of smoke in the area throughout the day and evening. Tuesday, high of 88, low near 68 Tuesday night. Wednesday, sunny skies, high of 90. Chance of rain Thursday. Possible thunderstorms Thursday afternoon and evening, high of 88. Friday, slight chance of rain in the morning hours, partly sunny by afternoon, a high of 80. And low to mid-80s for the weekend, Saturday and Sunday. Temperature this hour at 91, the heat index at 96 here at KLVM.

0: It's time for a Plymouth County Fair Royalty Preview brought to you in part by Gretkin Family Eye Care, MRK Insurance, and Get Branded 360. Today I'll be talking with Elizabeth Lloyd. Elizabeth, tell everyone a little bit about yourself.
1: Hi, my name is Elizabeth Lloyd. I'm the 18-year-old daughter of Amanda Lloyd. I attend Akron Westfield High School and I will be a senior this fall.
0: Tell us the 4-H Club or FFA chapter that you'll be representing and how many years you've been a member.
1: Sure. I have been representing the Akron Westfield chapter and I have been a member for 4 years.
0: I know that you're a very active teenager. What activities, sports, or work keep you busy?
1: I'm involved with cheerleading for football and I also work at Hole in the Wall.
0: What are some skills that you've learned from FFA and how will those help you in the future?
1: Some skills I've learned are agriculture, and these will help me going forward by helping with the family farm.
0: So tell me about some of the projects you plan to be... Start that one over, sorry. Tell me about some of the projects you plan to bring to the Plymouth County Fair and some of the activities you'll be involved with.
1: I am planning to exhibit watching events, and I will be helping out with if any of our chapter needs help.
0: What are some honors or awards that you've received over the years?
1: I received Green Hand degree and went to state speech.
0: We all love the Plymouth County Fair. Invite listeners to one of your favorite events at the fair.
1: Hi, this is Elizabeth Lloyd. One of my

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1: Thank you so much. I've enjoyed visiting with Elizabeth Lloyd, a 2026 Plymouth County Fair Royalty candidate.
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0: 1410 AM, 96.9 FM, King of Liam and Stevie Wonder. We will have a news update from Fox News coming up here at 5 o'clock and King of Liam News at 5:05. 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
1: His message on the road. I'm Lisa LaSera, Fox News. President Trump at General Motors this afternoon talking economic policy.
2: President Trump had a front row seat for a display of American muscle, watching four drag races between GM vehicles at the company's proving grounds here. He says tariffs and his economic policy are powering economic manufacturing companies like General Motors.
3: They placed historic tariffs on foreign producers and manufacturers, including a 25% tariff on foreign automobiles.
2: But the cost of living is a top issue for voters heading into the midterm elections, now less than 100 days away. And President Trump's approval rating on the economy has been sliding as fuel prices increase amid the war in Iran.
1: Fox's Jared Halpern traveling with the president in Milford, Michigan. On Iran, the president said the military is keeping up the pressure campaign.
3: We have destroyed their navy. We've destroyed their air force. We've destroyed their leadership. We've destroyed their anti-aircraft

0: Is planned for September in Lamar's to discuss cancer in Plymouth County. The September 2nd meeting will be held starting at 5 p.m. in the Lamar's Community Middle School Library. The initiative is titled Cancer in Iowa, 99 Counties Project. The meeting will include a presentation by staff from the Iowa Cancer Registry to discuss the project's findings, address cancer concerns specific to our community, and explore changes to support healthier behaviors. One of the presenters will be Whitney Zond, past president of the Iowa Rural Health Association and assistant professor at the University of Iowa Department of Health Management and Policy.
1: We aim to share what we know about cancer in Plymouth County, the rates, how that compares to other counties. So one of the things that we share with those top five cancers is how does that rank within the state of Iowa? So we'll be able to share a little bit more about that. We also want, take the opportunity with those presentations to share, here's what we do know, what we can know with the information that's available. And also, there's some things we just aren't able to determine from the data that is available. So we want to make sure we're sharing that as well, because unfortunately we know that cancer is very complex. There's a lot of factors that contribute to cancer rates. So we want to make sure that people have the information to understand that. And so that's something that we share with part of this presentation. But hopefully, that information we share help folks see, not only how Plymouth County maybe differs from the rest of the country, or what are the top five, but also then how it compares to the rest of the state.
0: Zond says the meeting is open to the public and will include an open discussion.
1: Our goal with this is to make sure that folks are aware about how cancer is impacting their communities and themselves, their friends, their neighbors, their families, people that they know. And we really hope that this information then can maybe have an impact on prevention, on treatment, on screening. So some of the things that we share are ways people can reduce their risk or efforts to prevent cancer. That can be, sharing information on how people can get their, get their water from a private well, where can they get well water testing. That's freely available. We share information on that. So that's a way that folks can aim to reduce their risk of exposure to those elements in their water that might increase their risk. We also, share ways that folks can get connected with information and policies that might help reduce risk or make treatment more accessible. So we do share a little bit of that. It's really our goal is to share information, and hopefully then, as more and more people are aware, there can be a real, concerted collective effort to reduce risk or prevent, and then also to make sure that treatment is more available to people who unfortunately have to face that cancer experience.
0: She says this is an opportunity to hear community concerns and gather feedback that could inform future cancer control efforts.
1: Yeah, we'd love to hear what's on folks' mind. We want to be available to answer questions. We know there's a lot of questions about cancer in Iowa. Unfortunately, we have the second highest rate in the country, so we certainly want to be responsive to those to the extent we can, and hear from folks about what's on their minds and how we can work together to address cancer in Iowa as well as in Plymouth County.
0: Plymouth County fairgoers will see some new additions to the display in the historic Round Barn. Janelle Johnson, vice president of the Lamar's Chamber of Commerce Agriculture Committee, says the committee chose to focus this year on local flavors and farm adventures.
2: A couple of our vendors or different organizations or groups or businesses that we're going to have in our first few stalls in the Round Barn, we have Shonan Pop popcorn, so popcorn that's grown right here in Plymouth County. They grow it out in the Akron area. Then we also have a bison farm that is raised right here in Plymouth County. Foxy Gardens Pumpkin Patch, that's another one that we're featuring. That's a newer newer pumpkin patch in Plymouth County that we want to make sure that people

0: people know about. And then another one for sure that's coming is the Hawkins Sheep Ranch, which is also out by Akron as well. So some really great different types of agritourism or different local foods that we wanted to highlight here in Plymouth County.
1: She told KLAM they also added to the farm equipment photo display started last year.
0: Last year we started with some pictures of some antique farm equipment or tractors or family ties to a certain tractor that they've maybe had in their family throughout the years. And we did add five or six more tractors or equipment pictures this year. So those are still up from last year as well as some new additions. And then upstairs, we do have some extra educational with kids. It's always great to have a little kids area for families to come and learn a little bit about cool foods upstairs, but some new posters that we hung up with some great educational things with what's grown here in Plymouth County.
1: Favorites like the bee exhibit and Jim DeBoer's wooden tractor display will also return. Johnson encourages everyone to visit the Round Barn while attending the best 5 days of summer.
0: It's a great time to come see what agriculture has here in Plymouth County. We always think about our livestock, but it's a good time to come and learn a little bit more about local foods or small farms or different types of tourism that we do have here within the whole county.
1: The Lamar's Chamber Community Coffee will take place tomorrow morning in the Round Barn, where visitors can get a sneak peek of the displays the day before the fair officially opens. There will be no Plymouth County Board of Supervisors meeting this week on Tuesday. The board's next meeting will be held at 9:30 a.m. next Tuesday, August 4th. And that's a look at news. I'm Dave Grossenheider reporting.
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4: On the obituary report, Gene Wool, 86, of Lamar's, passed away on Monday, July 20th. Mass of Christian burial will take place on Thursday, July 30th at 10:30 a.m. at All Saints Catholic Parish, St. Joseph Church, Lamar's. Father Doug Klein will celebrate Mass. Burial will follow at Calvary Cemetery. Visitation with family present will be from 5 p.m. to 7 p.m. on Wednesday, July 29th at the Rexwinkle Funeral Home in Lamar's. There will be a scriptural prayer service starting at 7 p.m. Visitations will resume from 9:30 a.m. until 10:15 a.m. on Thursday at the church. Arrangements are with the Rexwinkle Funeral Home, and expressions of sympathy can be extended to the family through the Rexwinkle website. In lieu of flowers and gifts, memorials can be made to Galen Catholic School. That's services for Gene Wool, 86, of Lamar's. You can find obituary information on our website at KLEM1410.com.

0: Iowa. I'm Darn Danielson. American Red Cross has declared the blood shortage is at a crisis stage. Iowa Red Cross spokesman Josh Murray says it's only the second time they've done so, and it could get to the point where it impacts services at hospitals.
1: Yes, that could be a possibility where they

0: critical surgeries, or there's certain treatments you have to put off or delay because they maybe don't have the blood that would be needed to support those treatment opportunities too. So yes, that is definitely something we are concerned about.
1: He says they need more donors. Those who come in during August will receive a $20 Amazon gift card by email. Book an appointment by visiting redcrossblood.org or calling 1-800-RED-CROSS. The heat is one of the reasons people haven't been coming in to make blood donations, but relief is on the way. National Weather Service meteorologist Brooke Hagenhoff says Tuesday's highs will be in the mid-80s. By late this week, they'll be in the low 80s.
2: We account for those heat indices. Those temperatures by late week could feel, you know, 20 to 25 plus degrees cooler than what we had earlier here this week.
1: We've seen heat indices hit 115 and 117 in parts of Iowa today. The Central Iowa Waterworks has ended all mandatory and voluntary water use restrictions after nitrate concentrations in their water sources dropped below the EPA's limit. Des Moines Waterworks General Manager Amy Kaler says the nitrate removal facility was shut off this past week after a record run of 193 days. Previous record was 177 days in 2015. 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Stay tuned. There's more straight ahead.
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1: Iowa Attorney General Brenna Byrd held a fundraiser for re-election this weekend and says with President Trump in the White House, she's been targeting issues in California.
5: We are pretty busy suing California now for violating the Constitution and trying to have electric vehicle mandates, electric truck mandates, and even telling hog farmers in Iowa how to raise a hog in Iowa from California. Absolutely nuts, but very important that we go to court and we fight for our farmers.
1: The Republican says other important litigation her office is working on includes the state's lawsuit against TikTok for violating Iowa's Consumer Fraud Act and efforts to stop voter fraud. A Democrat senator from Rhode Island has introduced a bill that would create a windfall profit tax on oil companies as gas prices move back up with renewed attacks on Iran. UI professor Tyler Priest says such a tax was passed by Congress late in the Carter administration in 1980, and it didn't work and probably would hurt oil production here if they try it again.
6: I'm not sure what the mechanisms are in the new bill. Any tax on domestic oil production would probably reduce investments in domestic oil. And there are a lot of uncertainties about what the effects of this would be.
1: Production cuts in the Middle East back in the 70s led to a quadrupling of petroleum prices. Radio Iowa, I'm Dar Danielson.
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9: Taking a look now at the weather forecast for tonight. That heat advisory goes until 8 p.m. this evening. We'll see a low near 70 tonight. For tomorrow, patchy smoke in the area for Tuesday and Tuesday evening with a high of 88. Sunny skies for Wednesday, topping out near 90. Clouds roll in Thursday with a 50-50 chance of rain showers and possible thunderstorms Thursday afternoon and Thursday night with a high near 88. We'll dip down to 68 Thursday night. Friday, a slight chance of rain mainly in the morning hours, probably sunny by afternoon, but a cooler temperature Friday and a high near 80. Then for the weekend, mostly sunny Saturday, high about 82, and Sunday sunny and 88. That is the look at the weather and the news.

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2: With this KLEM Sports Update for this Monday, July 27th, I'm KLEM Sports Director Daniel Verstag. Well, let's briefly recap the weekend that was the high school sports world, starting with some softball state championships that took place on Friday in Fort Dodge. In Class 1A, it was the number 2 seed Clarksville defeating the 8 seed Edgewood Colesbury by a final score of 5-2. Clarksville, of course, coming out of the half of the bracket that Remsen St. Mary's was a part of in Class 1A, even though the Hawks did not play Clarksville at all in the state tournament. That was the one team on that half of the bracket that the Hawks missed out on playing. Clarksville still a winner in the Class 1A state championship, knocking off the 8 seed Edgewood Colesburg. In the Class 3A softball state championship, the number 2 seed Wallert Catholic Golden Eagles flexed their muscles in a 13-6 win over Williamsburg to claim their first ever title. Class 5A state championship, Waukee Northwest goes back to back as they defeat Ankeny Centennial, bit of a low scoring game, by a final score of 3-1, concluding the softball season in the state of Iowa. The baseball season also concluded on Friday as the 4 state champions were crowned in 2 sites at Carroll and in Cedar Rapids. In Class 1A, state title on the line in Merchants Park in Carroll, where the number 3 seed Newman Catholic used a big 5th inning to down Moravia, the 8 seed, by a final of 11-1 in 6 innings. Newman Catholic, another state championship for that program. Newman, of course, the team that knocked Galen Catholic out of the postseason in the sub-state final. And the Jays were leading that game all the way up to the bottom of the 5th inning, but Newman Catholic comes away with the state title. Class 2A state championship, it's back-to-back titles for Pleasantville as well, as the Trojans defeated Durant by a score of 8-1. Class 3A state championship in Cedar Rapids, it was Davenport Assumption beating Wallert Catholic, the 7 seed over the 1 seed, by a final score of 5-3 to claim the 3A title. And then in Class 4A, Indianola is a first-time champion as the Indians defeated Pleasant Valley by a final score of 9-6. All of those scores from softball and baseball state championship action can be found on our website at KLEM1410.com. Well, then on Saturday at Cedar Falls' Unidome on the campus of the University of Northern Iowa, the 2026 Iowa Shrine Bowl, the 54th annual edition of the Shrine Bowl, taking place, benefiting the Shriners Hospital. It's all seniors, senior all-star football players from the state of Iowa that were competing one last time for their area high schools before they go their separate ways to compete in various college training camps or hang up the helmet and pads for good. Well, was the North team getting a 17-7 win over the South. It's the 5th time in the last 6 years the North has won. And of course, that North team sported 4 different gentlemen from the listening area that certainly had big hands in helping win that contest. Lamar's Community's Tyson Augustine was able to be a part of the Shrine Bowl once again. The Bulldogs have sent a good contingent of Shriners, Shrine Bowl participants over the last few years. Also competing there in Cedar Falls was MMCRU's Braden Dunn, part of a state champion team that ends up winning the Shrine Bowl. Then Hinton's Jackson Kunkel was part of the Shrine Bowl festivities as well, taking place in Cedar Falls. And of course, you can't have a good football team without a good coaching staff. Part of that was Hinton head coach Kadrian Harderson, who was assisting North head coach Marty Wadley of Bishop Garrigan. Congratulations to all 4 of those gentlemen from the listening area that were part of a very special week out there in Cedar Falls. The Iowa Shrine Bowl, a crown jewel of participation in the state of Iowa, and 4 area athletes and coaches were able to participate there this past weekend. Well, coming up here this week, as far as high school sports are concerned in the listening area. It is the National Federation of High School Sports Dead Week, where no contact is allowed between player and coach, and the facilities in the schools are not open. So there is nothing that is going to happen today as far as today or this week as far as practices or competitions are concerned, which will give us a good time to catch up on some postseason accolades for our area high school baseball and softball teams. We'll get those to you as well. We also have a great golf story coming coming your way this week, so make sure you stay tuned right here on KLEM Radio. Even though this is dead week for sports in the listening area, we will still have a good abundance of sports content to bring you here the next week or so. 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We are at KLEM Sports on Twitter. Well, this has been your Monday KLEM Sports Update. 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

0: This is Sports on Radio Iowa. I'm Todd Kim. Iowa tight end DJ Vanami expects to receive more attention from opposing defenses this fall. The former Carroll Kuemper star was not even on the depth chart to begin last season, but finishes the Hawkeyes' leading receiver with 29 catches, including three for touchdowns. That included seven receptions for 146 yards and a score in a ReliaQuest Bowl win over Vanderbilt. With Addison Ostrenger returning from an Achilles injury, tight end may be the Hawkeyes' most talented position group.
1: It's really inspiring, honestly, to see it, because you can just see it in his eyes, like how badly he wanted to be out there. Like, you couldn't even tell that he was injured, just the way that he was acting. Like, he had a great attitude each and every day, willing to show up, willing to answer any questions that anyone had. So it's really special to have someone like that in your room.
0: The Hawkeyes have been picked to finish eighth in the Big Ten preseason football poll from Cleveland.com. Basketball, Iowa State's T.J. Otzelberger and Iowa's Ben McCollum are both happy with non-conference schedules they've put together. The Cyclones will open the Sanford Pentagon in Sioux Falls against Memphis. They'll host Purdue and also visit the Hawkeyes. It'll mark the second straight season ISU has played a game in Sioux Falls.
2: It gives our fans on the west side of the state, or maybe even in the South Dakota, an opportunity to come to see us play, which that means a lot to me. When we played there last year, felt like we had a home crowd, which was great.
0: The Hawkeyes play Creighton in Alabama in Des Moines and take on Virginia Tech in Sioux City. McCollum feels it's a way to promote the program.
3: My thought was this: I can go to an MTE in California, an MTE in Hawaii, an MTE in Bahamas, or I can do it in the state of Iowa. The exact MTE that we would do somewhere else. Our fans get to come watch it. They watch it, they like the product, and now we feel Carver for the Big Ten.
0: That's Sports on Radio Iowa. I'm Todd Kim.
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0: Fox News. I'm John Saucier. President Trump making a trip to Oakland County, Michigan to visit the General Motors Milford Proving Ground, where he talked about the success of the auto industry under his administration while speaking to American auto workers.
1: They placed historic tariffs on foreign producers and manufacturers, including a 25% tariff on foreign automobiles, something that no other president had the courage to ever do.
0: Back in Washington, speaking on the Senate floor, Minority Leader Chuck Schumer claims the Trump administration's policies are hurting Americans, not helping them.
2: Everywhere you look, the Michigan economy is in shambles because of Donald Trump and his actions. So that's your record, Donald. Go ahead and own it.
0: Some critics blame the president's tariffs for cutting off trade and raising costs for American businesses. 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

0: Elton John on KLBM. Stick around, we'll have more music coming up. A news update from Fox News at 6 and Delilah coming up at 7.
1: Hi kids, Mrs. Reese from Treasure Isle. One Sabbath day as Jesus was teaching in a synagogue, he saw a woman who had been crippled by an evil spirit. She had been bent double for 18 years and was unable to stand up straight. When Jesus saw her, he called her over and said, "Dear woman, you are healed of your sickness." Then he touched her and instantly she could stand straight. How she praised God. But the leader in charge of the synagogue was indignant that Jesus had healed her on the Sabbath day. "There are 6 days of the week for working," he said to the crowd. "Come on those days to be healed, not on the Sabbath." But the Lord replied, "You hypocrites, each of you works on the Sabbath day. Don't you untie your ox or your donkey from its stall on the Sabbath and lead it out for water? This dear woman, a daughter of Abraham, has been held in bondage by Satan for 18 years. Isn't it right that she be released even on the Sabbath?" This shamed his enemies, but all the people rejoiced at the wonderful things he did. So kids, trust in the Lord and rejoice.

0: 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This shamed his enemies, but all the people rejoiced at the wonderful things he did. So kids, trust in the Lord and rejoice.
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0: Yeah, it's the Bengals here on KLEM. Stick around. Delilah's coming up here at the top of the hour at 7 o'clock.
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Good evening and welcome to your Monday night as we finish up the month of July and get ready for the last month of summer before the kids head back to school. Did you have a good weekend? I had such a great weekend. I'm so glad that you are here with me tonight. 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